0: week.
1: Love this.
0: Figure what better time to kick it off. Because we did, we played with this on Cinco de Mayo with you and Steven getting wasted on tequila in the studio.
1: Love it.
0: So I'm like, that was actually a lot of fun. So
1: yeah, it was for me,
0: for you guys. It was for me because it's fun to, you know, it's not often that I'm the sober one in the room.
1: Right.
0: It was an enjoyable thing to watch it and kind of poke at. So tomorrow, our first fermented Friday, we're going to be drinking frame beer.
1: Frame beer.
0: Given to us by our friends over at Roadhouse Billiards and Brew, because they're celebrating their 2-year anniversary this weekend.
1: Awesome.
0: So that is going to be the show tomorrow. I'm excited for it. It's.
1: I'm more excited for it.
0: I've already wrote down some ideas of questions to ask you guys once we get into this thing. So kicking out tomorrow, our very first Fermented Friday here on KNRQ. But for now, we are going to get out of here and go get some rest. You have a wonderful night. We'll talk to you tomorrow. Here's the White Stripes on 103.7 K.

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1: A Better Life with Dr. Sanjay Gupta.
2: Eating a healthy diet is not only good for you physically, it can also keep your brain sharp as you age. According to a new study out of China, people who most closely followed the MIND diet slowed aging in key structures inside their brains by more than 2 years. The MIND diet is a combination of the Mediterranean diet, which we talk a lot about, and the DASH diet, which stands for Dietary Approaches to Stop Hypertension. All three of these diets are similar. But the MIND diet puts more of an emphasis on berries, beans, leafy green vegetables, fish, poultry, whole grains, olive oil, and nuts. You're not going to eat foods with a lot of saturated fat. We're talking cheese, butter, red meat, or anything fried. You really don't have to eat like this 100% of the time. That's the key. Just do the best that you can. I'm Dr. Sanjay Gupta, helping you live a better life.
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15: A better life with Dr. Sanjay Gupta.
16: Did you know that almost half the vegetables and more than three quarters of the fruit that we eat in this country come from just one state, California? Yeah, it's true. And according to a new report by the Environmental Working Group, a health advocacy organization, a lot of this produce is tainted with PFAS, which are sometimes referred to as forever chemicals. Why? Well, the EPA says pesticides keep America's food supply safe, abundant, and affordable. And of course, these chemicals are used in every state, not just California. Now, if you are worried, though, about how much you're consuming, the best thing to do is to buy organic produce, if and when you can. Organic or not, you should rinse all fruits and vegetables under running water. Don't use any soap. And as one epidemiologist told us, use a brush on sturdier items like carrots, potatoes, and cucumbers. I'm Dr. Sanjay Gupta, helping you live a better life.
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12: A better life with Dr. Sanjay Gupta.
13: Heart disease is still the leading cause of death here in the United States and around the world. But what if there was something you could do earlier in life to reduce the odds of becoming a statistic? Well, here in the United States, tens of millions of adults already take a statin to lower their cholesterol. But new guidance put out by the American College of Cardiology and the American Heart Association now emphasize that treating high cholesterol sooner could significantly reduce a person's lifetime risk of heart attack or stroke. How early are we talking? In your 30s, believe it or not. Of course, you need to talk to your doctor about whether statins are right for you, but you should know that the evidence is really starting to stack up that shows the earlier you get a jump on reducing lifelong exposure to plaque-causing lipids and lipoproteins, the better the odds are going to be for you. Make sure you get your cholesterol checked. That's the first step. I'm Dr. Sanjay Gupta, helping you live a better life.
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1: Yeah, making the Weezer set list for the new tour, that always can be a bit of a puzzle. When you're a new band, you just have one or two albums out, you just play all your songs, and it's pretty simple. But yeah, we have a lot of albums, and fans have come in at different generations, different time periods, different tastes, so we want to make sure that everybody comes away feeling like, oh, awesome, they played that song from that album. I had no idea that was going to happen.

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11: If you're caring for an aging parent, you may feel quite often that you're alone in what you're doing. But you're not. Not by a long shot. According to a new report by the Pew Research Center, 10% of U.S. adults are caring for a parent over age 65. Millions more are caring for a spouse or partner 65 or older. Beyond the sheer numbers, this report, perhaps unsurprisingly, found a major difference in caregiver well-being between men and women. One psychologist we spoke to suggested thinking 5 years in the future and imagining where you are right now. Will you be glad you took something on, or regretful that you didn't? You also need to cut yourself some slack, he said, especially women. Don't try to shoulder all of the burden by yourself. You might need to ask for help before you burn out. You'll be so glad you did. I'm Dr. Sanjay Gupta, helping you live a better life.
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8: Heart disease is still the leading cause of death here in the United States and around the world. But what if there was something you could do earlier in life to reduce the odds of becoming a statistic? Well, here in the United States, tens of millions of adults already take a statin to lower their cholesterol. But new guidance put out by the American College of Cardiology and the American Heart Association now emphasize that treating high cholesterol sooner could significantly reduce a person's lifetime risk of heart attack or stroke. How early are we talking? In your 30s, believe it or not. Of course, you need to talk to your doctor about whether statins are right for you, but you should know that the evidence is really starting to stack up that shows the earlier you get a jump on reducing lifelong exposure to plaque-causing lipids and lipoproteins, the better the odds are going to be for you. Make sure you get your cholesterol checked. That's the first step. I'm Dr. Sanjay Gupta, helping you live a better life.
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3: 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Just like, go to McDonald's. Get a quarter flounder. Like, come on, man.
5: Quarter flounder?
3: Yeah.
4: Is that what they're
3: that's
4: called?
3: That's a fish sandwich.
4: I don't know. Fish fillets.
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1: A 37-year-old man got arrested for allegedly setting up what the authorities called an unauthorized petting zoo outside of a Dollar General.
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2: Audrey, I know that you don't even like talking about it, but death really scares you.
3: It does. Yeah. Sure.
2: I tend to disagree. And the reason why is because the things that I look forward to the most in life are naps and going to bed at night. And so I really think that I might enjoy being dead whenever that time comes.
3: Okay. Yeah.
2: Because, Mahoney, I know that you'll appreciate this. Maybe What's even that? More than Audrey. I mean, when you have a window of time where there is an unrushed nap, is there anything better?
4: Oh.
2: I mean, don't get me wrong. Sex is great, but like...
3: No,
2: nap?
3: Because whenever you wake up from sleeping too long and you feel drunk, that's how I feel. If I get an uninterrupted nap, like I need to be interrupted.
4: There's nothing worse because I would say most days during the week, my wife and baby will come wake me up.
2: Aww, how rude
3: from my so
2: nap.
3: Sweet.
2: After how long? Like how long do they let you nap before they wake you up?
4: Like 2.5-3 hours.
2: Okay, whoa. Yes. They should wake you up.
3: I try to turn into a sleep.
4: So usually it's like my baby will nap for like 2.5 hours.
2: Your baby naps for 2.5 hours?
4: Yeah, sometimes.
2: Wow.
4: Yeah.
2: That's impressive.
4: I mean, she's down to
3: that's
4: one nap.
3: Genes.
4: It's one nap a day, you know.
2: So you've got her on your schedule.
4: Trying to, but and then usually she'll like wake up, then my wife will feed her, and then they wake me up after that.
2: Well, there's somebody that's called the voicemail at 833-YO-DUMMY with some tips on the art of the nap.
5: Hey, guys. Talking about naps, there's a key to naps. You either nap for 30 minutes or you nap for 90 minutes. Anywhere in between that, then you get into the REM sleep and then you're too sleepy when you wake up. So there is a key to a 30-minute power nap. Take that for what you will.
3: Shut
5: up. Message deleted.
3: And let me tell you why I'm being so violent about this. Everything is a study. Studies show that the perfect amount of sleep is 30 minutes. Shut up. Like, whatever I need is what my little head needs, okay? Let me sleep for as long as I need. And if I wake up a little cranky, like a little 34-year-old toddler, then that is my destiny.
2: Do you also take, like, 2 or 3 hour naps?
3: I really don't nap much anymore, like, at all. Mm-hmm. But if I do,
2: is that
3: then
2: why you're so
3: I just
2: mean
3: tell
2: recently?
3: Myself... Yeah.
2: Yeah.
3: Amongst again. Other things, but we don't have the time to talk about those. This is a nap bit.
4: So, I love having a baby. I love having a daughter. It's she's going to be 19 months old tomorrow.
3: Oh my God.
2: You just
3: say
2: year and a half.
3: The year. Oh my God.
4: 19
3: no,
4: months.
3: No, you're not one of those people. I can't believe
2: 19,
3: I know you.
2: 19.2 months.
4: God. Well, just be 19 months tomorrow.
3: She's 32 months old.
4: So, the thing I miss the most, though, is not even just like being able to do whatever I want, whenever I want. It's just the weekend, being able to take a like
2: just a lazy nap when you're like watching golf,
4: just doing nothing on a Saturday.
3: But I mean,
4: that's the thing. Like, not that I like need that, but it's just like the option to do that.
3: You're romanticizing it.
2: No, that's freedom. Like you have reached a level of freedom if you're just laying on the couch doing nothing and you can just casually doze off.
3: This is the mistress. You guys can't think of it like this.
2: Oh, I would much prefer a nap over a mistress.
4: Yeah, mistress is going to cost you money, time,
2: it's a bunch
4: and it's
2: going to
4: be a headache. A nap
3: she might
4: is
3: get
4: all
3: pregnant
4: upside.
3: Too, and then you're never napping again.
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2: Well, thanks a lot, Mahoney, you son of a bitch.
3: What?
2: Here assaulting my good character, calling me a bad friend.
3: You are a bad friend.
2: After everything that I have done for you throughout your life, carried you on my back, put your name on my show.
3: I was the one with show experience first.
2: Experience?
3: Yeah.
2: You went to San Diego and did a morning show for half a year and got fired.
3: It was...
4: You were ADHD Dave, yeah. Okay?
2: Attention deficit Dave, thank you very much.
4: Oh, God, not much better.
2: Yeah. But anyway, I'm a bad friend because I have not been applying for tickets to the Masters.
3: Which we have been doing, me and one of our other good friends have been doing for 15
2: because
3: years.
2: Because you guys decided to do it for 15 years unsuccessfully doesn't mean that I'm in on this as
3: you
2: well.
3: You were supposed to be doing it with us.
2: I don't remember that. That's not true. Do you have any proof of that?
3: Yes. I was there.
2: Well, now people are taking your side on this.
5: Yeah, Mahoney, I agree with you. That's some bullshit, Dave. You know what, Mahoney? You teach me how to apply for the Masters next year. If I get the tickets, they're yours as long as you don't bring Dave. I just can't believe you. You have... really screwed your friends. Goodbye.
4: Message deleted. Hot tub Lori pissed.
2: I mean, listen.
3: My wife brought this up yesterday.
4: No.
3: Because
4: that's
3: we called
4: a bad
3: her.
4: Friend.
3: If you remember, we called her live on the air. Dave's like, I'm not doing it because your wife won't let you go.
2: No, I didn't say your wife wouldn't let you go.
3: Wife,
2: I'm just saying you would use your wife as an excuse
3: to
2: not go.
3: I wanted to go literally since
2: How
3: we started playing golf.
2: How many things have I invited you on over the last 10
4: Ooh,
2: years that you
4: point,
2: have not
4: honey.
2: Gone on?
3: That's not
4: Dang,
3: true.
4: Dang, that's a good point,
2: All
4: bro.
2: Of the time.
3: That's not true.
2: All of the time.
3: Not true.
4: Mahoney, you do
2: Guys
4: get invited
2: trips,
4: to a lot of
2: family
4: stuff.
2: Family trips, all kinds of stuff.
3: I've gone on plenty of family trips with you.
4: Recently?
2: Like one.
3: Like seven.
2: No.
3: Dave, we've known each other for 20
2: Mahoney, if you,
3: plus
2: if,
3: years.
2: If the hill you're going to die on is I'm always readily available to hang with you, BS.
4: Ooh.
3: That is not, that is 100%
2: true. That is
3: true.
2: A lie.
3: You said, hey, let's go play golf in, another bucket list thing up in Pebble Beach. Did that. You know,
2: it was for our friend's 50th birthday,
4: and
2: he just turned 60.
4: That was 5 years
2: ago. That was 10 years ago.
4: No.
2: That was a decade ago,
3: And I've
2: you
3: been
2: guys.
3: Trying to get us tickets to go to the Masters since then. It means something to me, you know, and if anybody else.
2: I tell you what. So I do some work with a company that produces a lot of the events in and around the Masters,
3: mm-hmm.
2: and I will reach out and get tickets.
3: Okay.
2: If you promise me that you'll go.
3: If you promise
4: so
3: you'll go.
4: No,
3: but that's also not the same. That's not the same thing.
2: I could have gotten tickets this whole time.
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1: It's Blue Collar Confessions.
2: I'm Dave and Mahoney.
3: You can call us anytime with your Blue Collar Confessions, either in studio or you can call the voicemail at 833-YO-DUMMY. And that's what happened here. A Blue Collar Confession that didn't involve poop for once.
4: Oh, thank goodness.
3: We don't think so. Have a listen.
5: Yeah, I got a Blue Collar Cougar Confessional. I used to do tree work, and on the side for myself, I do a little small tree jobs and mow lawns. Well, I left a card at a house one day, and a lady called me back, wondered why I left the card. I said about a tree in her yard that was dead. She said, well, I can't do anything about that, but I'm leaving my husband, and I'm trying to cut back on my expenses. So she wants to see how much I charge to her yard. So I showed up, checking it out. I told her I'd have to push mow a lot of it. She says, well, if that's the case, I'd end up having to offer you a shower afterwards. And it kept on going from there for a while, you know, real flirty-like. Next thing you know, I'm sitting in her living room with her, drinking a couple beers. She's running her hand all along my waistband, and I'm like, oh, well, you know what? Here we go. It was pretty awesome. But never talked to her afterwards because I ended up smashing my phone and ended up in jail shortly afterwards.
6: Message deleted.
3: What? You're just going to hang up there?
4: You're exactly the guy who would end up smashing your phone and going to jail. If you're just like casually just being like, yeah, girl, like you're going through a tough time. Let's negotiate.
3: Plant this tree, yeah.
7: So did he get paid though? Because no. I tried to remove a tree and it is
4: Mahoney,
7: obscene.
4: That's a whole call.
7: There's nothing worse than trying to get rid of a tree stump.
3: A stump is
7: the worst thing in the world.
4: Stump is the worst.
7: There's no amount of sex from anyone that's worth removing a stump.
3: Disagree. Dua Lipa. But Audrey, so looking at you
7: do
3: here,
7: a tree
3: because do a tree
7: pup.
4: No, Mahoney. That's just you putting tree in her last name. There's no pun. No, it didn't.
7: Dua Lipa?
3: Dua Lipa.
4: There you go.
3: That's what
4: you have to push in order to get excellence.
3: Okay. She called you out. You're coming up short, bud. Yeah. So I look over at you, Audrey, and I see you kind of rolling your eyes.
4: Yes. Don't believe him.
3: You don't believe him.
4: Until he said he went to jail, then I believed him.
3: Okay.
4: All the way up until he was like, yeah, then I went to jail. And so, I was like, yeah, that checks out. You are that kind of guy. Now I believe you.
3: I believe almost all of these stories that we get because as a 34-year-old attractive woman, like you have not reached
4: pay for my lawn services.
3: Yeah, but you haven't reached this stage of life yet where, you know, people sometimes get lonely, and sometimes are going through a messy divorce and just want revenge. And this sounds like the latter. Like she was very intentional, called this guy out to her house, knowing that she couldn't offer anything other than sex.
4: Good for her.
3: Full well knowing that it was going to work, and it did. And even better, he went to jail right after.
4: So she didn't have to worry about ghosting him.
3: Yeah.
7: And Audrey, the reason I believe these calls, that when we get them, is because most of us are terrible storytellers.
3: Right.
7: Like, he told that story. He remembered specific
3: details,
7: things that happened. Things like that don't happen when somebody's lying.
4: Unless you've watched the same scene over and over again on your favorite website.
3: See,
7: I watched a lot of porn. I have never seen tree stump removal porn. I've seen other stumps. But
3: Dua Lipa porn, yes.
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2: She was eating my workout clothes from earlier that day.
3: Have you ever considered that you just have an extraordinarily stinky crotch?
4: You need a shower.
3: That is inappropriate.
2: That is the meanest thing that you could have ever said.
3: Gamey. There is a federal district judge in the 11th Circuit that has been formally reprimanded after an investigation found that they were engaging in an extramarital affair with a high-ranking law enforcement official.
5: Order in the court!
6: Objection!
7: Approach the bench, deputy.
8: Will the jury please rise?
1: At Mahoney.
3: Investigators said there was a dog inside of a parked truck, and I guess there was a loaded shotgun just laying on the bench of the truck.
9: Right, well.
3: And the dog was hopping around, and sure enough, fired the gun. This feels very American to me.
2: It does. A memorial
5: weekend.
2: You know,
5: like, are other countries' dogs able to shoot guns?
3: No, they're not.
5: That is American exceptionalism.
2: We are patriots. Right? We train our dogs.
5: Patriots, Audrey.
2: Exactly.
5: Patriots.
2: We are patriots.
1: And now, this is Dave and Mahoney.
3: Hello, friends, and thank you for joining us on this Friday. Got some good news and some bad news to kick things off today. What would you like first there, Mahoney?
4: Dave, why don't we start today's show with some bad news?
3: So have you guys ever gone, I know you have, Mahoney, but Audrey, have you ever gone to like some meditation, yoga, very zen type place? Because that feels like the sort of thing you would do.
2: Of course. I went on Sunday.
3: Did you really?
2: Yeah, I do yoga on Sundays.
3: Oh, well, yoga, I guess. But have you ever just gone somewhere to like...
2: Like a sound bath?
3: Like a monastery to meditate and be very sane.
2: Have I gone to a monastery to go meditate? No.
3: Okay.
2: You don't have to go to a monastery to meditate.
3: No, you don't have to.
4: I do my meditation in the bathroom. It's nice and quiet. Yo. Keep the lights off.
3: On the bidet.
4: Yeah. Some people call it, they have their... Like Joe Rogan has that thing you float on salt water, the
3: this deprivation tank.
4: Yeah, I have mine. Is I don't have the money for a salt tank, but I could just sit on the toilet. I call it a self-defecation chamber.
2: Good job. That was a funny joke.
3: Good job, Mahoney. You're hilarious.
4: So what about this?
3: 36-year-old woman went to one of these, and it was like a historic Japanese Soto Zen monastery, and it's in the Monterey area, and you know, very, very beautiful area.
4: Yeah, absolutely.
3: And she, I guess, was not very Zen. She lit it on fire.
2: Nice. Oh, I love crazy chicks. That is so funny.
3: I bet she's awesome.
2: Keep
3: in bed.
2: Up the good work, because some of us had to grow up. And, you know,
3: get through the sticky sock phase.
2: Oh, God. Keep it up, girl. Keep that stuff on fire.
3: I like that that's your spirit animal, Audrey.
2: Yeah, keep it up, girl. I mean, like, whenever you get out of, prison, probably you're going to prison. You set an entire building on fire.
4: Yeah, there'll be plenty of time to isolate alone there.
3: Yeah. Multiple charges, arson, criminal threats, because she was also threatening the staff.
2: And,
3: felony, hate crime, bail. Ooh. Set at $130,000.
4: 38? She's 38, you said? Or 36.
3: 36.
4: She hot?
3: Yeah, she's pretty hot.
2: Nice.
4: So if you're literally playing with fire, if you're hooking up with her?
2: She's fine.
3: Good news today as well. There was a passenger aboard a cruise. It was a Carnival cruise. They were on the Jubilee, if you're familiar. And there was an 84-year-old man that just whoop, went right over the edge.
4: I don't like that.
3: Not great, because normally that's the end for...
4: Most people.
3: Yeah. And especially when you're 84 years old. There was some guy who they only identified by his first name, Myron, who saw this happen and decided that old guy's not going to die on my watch. And I love that he reacted by jumping into the water, but only after he had taken off his shoes.
4: Well, yeah, man. You don't want to.
2: Jack Dawson from Titanic.
3: Yeah.
4: Were they parked or were they moving?
3: It didn't say. It just
4: because
3: said that
4: if
3: fell
4: you're
3: overboard.
4: Moving, the chances of getting found are pretty, at night, are damn near impossible.
2: Also, I mean, that's an 80-something-year-old man.
3: 84 years old.
2: He's going to, the odds of him taking you down and drowning you are pretty high. So, not to make this pretty dark, but I'm not sure I would be on my
4: I'm not
2: side
4: cannonballing
2: here.
4: Off the side of a cruise ship to save an 84-year-old dude who fell over.
3: That's why we're not talking about you two awful people.
4: We're not awful
2: people.
4: I'm going
2: to throw a life vest.
4: Because then now my family's going to be mourning me too.
3: Hang on. I've got two stories here, and Audrey's like, I could see lighting a Buddhist temple on fire.
2: Yeah.
3: But saving an old man from drowning?
2: Absolutely.
4: Do we know if he even, like, fell off, or maybe he was just trying to call it a day himself?
2: Yeah, maybe this was his moment.
4: That happens all the time,
2: this
4: Dave.
2: This was his moment. This is you took it from him.
3: You disrupted his peaceful death at sea.
2: Yes.
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0: 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But this is not a scam that people are just experiencing because they're online and somebody is targeting them. This is a scam that people are directly walking into. Mahoney, I know the answer for you. Have you ever been rejected by a woman and had it hurt your feelings?
1: Never once. I'm a rock.
0: Dude, I've been with you when you've been rejected.
1: I'm putting on a show for you to make you feel more
0: thank
1: normalized.
0: You, thank you, thank you,
1: yeah,
0: thank
1: yeah.
0: you.
1: I was doing that to recognize your feelings.
0: Yes. Audrey, serious question for you, though. Have you ever just, like, full-on been rejected by a dude?
2: Oh, I mean, yes, certainly.
0: Really?
2: I remember one time I was really into this guy, and I think that he was a little bit more of, like, just, like, playing around with me. Mm-hmm. Does that make sense?
0: Yeah.
2: And he brought me to his parents' house and then immediately broke up with me.
0: Okay, but that's different.
2: That's rejection.
0: That is rejection
2: in the highest form,
0: yeah,
2: sir.
0: Like, my bloodline hates you. I get it. But I'm saying, like,
2: if you... Well, we weren't even dating like that. It was like that movie.
0: Oh. Like any romantic comedy where
2: With Matthew McConaughey, where he's just like, if he brought you to see his parents, that means that he was no longer interested in you.
0: Oh, interesting. Okay. I guess that's a high level of rejection.
2: Yeah.
0: But the whole point here is that getting rejected in the moment sucks, but ultimately it's good for you because you learn things.
2: Oh, rejection is absolutely important.
0: And it's necessary along the way, which is why this story bothers me so much. The kids that are listening right now, and we know the youths love us, you're not going to understand it. But like getting rejected, even though it sucks in the moment, like you learn a lot of things from it. It's actually a good thing as you get down the road, because learning to handle rejection is one of the most important things in life.
2: Rejection is redirection.
0: Sure, you can have a cute catchphrase to it, but like...
2: No, literally. Like, if you have somebody who has rejected you, you have to redirect your life into a different place and space. That person is no longer for you or meant for you. Please don't do any weird things to that person who has rejected you.
0: So this isn't a story about people doing weird things to the people that have rejected them. This is the kids today, and this specifically focused on young men that are 12 to 16 years old.
1: Okay.
0: They're so worried in many circumstances of getting rejected that they're just opting
2: to not
0: for their AI girlfriends.
1: I think that's nothing new, though.
0: The AI girl thing is, but
1: I don't think the fear of rejection leading to, you know, like, doing nothing.
2: Who cares if you get rejected?
1: It's easy to say that as an adult. I mean, I feel like when I was in that age range, it was much harder than it is now. You know, it's like, because we've taken the reps, we've taken the beatings of rejection. But like,
2: at that point,
1: you don't have the worldview or the experience to understand that things get better and that it's not really a big deal.
2: But then that is our responsibility and why we talk about this so often.
1: Mom told me that too, but you still can't understand it until you
2: live
1: it.
2: You still did it, though. You're hearing your mother tell you it's going to be okay. That is important, because you have to hear that it is going to be okay, not, oh, well, if you don't feel like doing it, then just go talk to your AI girlfriend. Like, I understand where people feel comfortable in that, but like, you have to have the reps for it to become normal. And if you make it feel like that is normal, we're going to have a planet full of weirdos.
1: I hear you, Audrey, but I think what we're looking at is we're looking at the modern version of technology. Technology has advanced since when we were young. Very far since I was 16 or 15. Very far since you were the same age. Back then, it wasn't AI chatbots. It was AOL chat rooms.
0: I know, but that's what blows me away about all of this is that
1: I hear you, but it's
0: because you're
1: the same
0: vein. Connected to so many people, you would think that the kids today would be better at handling rejection. This isn't like the one girl in your tiny hometown that you just hope to have a shot with that turns you down. Like, you're constantly getting shot down, whether it's on dating apps or online talking with people. You would think that you'd be more conditioned for that less.
2: It's babying. I'm sorry. It's babying.
0: And that's why we have to call it out.
1: I think there's a level of, despair for the youth right now that we were not dealing with when we were that age?
2: What are you talking about? We watched 9/11. We in elementary school. We all went through despair.
1: Even 9/11 did not process. Like, we didn't have the access to the information that we do now. I think we're being very hard on kids who are having a very hard time.
2: You've got to be joking me, man. You've got to be joking me.
0: Don't excuse these dudes not being able to handle rejection, so they're dating.
1: It's a different generation, guys.
2: Let me open your mind to this. For 1 second, as a woman, and I'm not trying to pull this card, but it is what it is. If you have people who are not understanding rejection and going through that, and they're being comfortable in their spaces where they're only talking to AI echo chambers, that is just a reflection of themselves, they're going to have a very angry view on women that do eventually reject them.
1: And so do old men, so do boomers, so do Gen X, so do millennials. There's problematic views on women.
2: Learn how to handle rejection.
0: But what you get rejected is for a reason. Fix yourself.
1: What I am saying is, I'm not saying that it's healthy, but maybe this is giving them the courage to eventually work up to that.
0: No, they're saying that's the exact opposite of that. They're opting out of interacting with humans because it's so uncomfortable.
1: Because it's scary.
0: Stop being a bitch. Get to work on yourself.
1: I'm just true. I'm empathizing.
2: Because I remember
1: what it was like back then. It's tough, man. It's harder now.
0: Weakling.
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0: less accurate than the tabloids,
1: but equally entertaining.
0: It's Pop Trash
1: on David Mahoney.
2: Mahoney, you're a big gamer, so I'm curious if you're excited about this. Sony's latest PlayStation State of Play showcase featured two major reveals, including Marvel's Wolverine,
3: which looks awesome.
2: Uh-huh. And then God of War.
3: Uh-huh.
2: And Until Dawn 2. So there was a showcase that rolled out all of those. You a fan of God of War?
3: Depends on the game. You know, it's kind of like Assassin's Creed. There's some really great ones. There's some okay ones.
2: This is God of War Loffy.
3: But by and large, I would say the God of War series is pretty good. And, you know, the Wolverine game looks amazing. I think we're all still waiting for Grand Theft Auto 6, which is supposed to be coming out around November of this year and is going to do $11 billion, I would imagine, in its first week on sale.
2: Until Dawn 2 is going to be rolled out in 2027. They also announced Tomb Raider, Silent Hill, Control, Ace Combat 8. So, I mean,
3: they're the hits, man. Yeah. They're going back to their big, giant franchises. And it's interesting, though, because, Dave, you know, I'm a PC gamer primarily. I have a PlayStation also, but I prefer gaming on my PC. But with PC prices the way that they are right now, I think there is going to be another shift back to the consoles, especially when Grand Theft Auto 6 ends up releasing.
2: Speaking of hits, Shia LaBeouf went ahead and pleaded guilty to battery after hitting numerous people during that altercation at Mardi Gras in New Orleans in February of this year. Prosecutors say the involved had Shia LaBeouf hitting not one, not two, but three people outside of a bar after being removed from the establishment. Under the plea agreement, he is going to receive a 6-month suspended sentence and 2 years of probation to avoid jail time.
4: Shia LaBeouf isn't really the best person to kind of like walk the planet. He's got some problematic stuff happening. Mm-hmm. I just can't help but feel some sort of way about him like I do Britney Spears.
2: Yeah.
4: Like I do.
2: Child star.
4: I just do. I have so much, I just feel for them on a level where I'm like, would you have turned out this way if you weren't thrown it at 10?
3: Same thing with Bieber. You know, we would have ended up worse somehow.
2: So speaking of being strange, John Travolta somehow...
4: What is up with... I love John Travolta.
2: He unlocks new levels of weird in unconventional ways.
4: What is this weird director role he's taking on the red carpet?
2: And why are you now at Cannes Film Festival talking about the number of berets that you own?
4: Well, he's doing that because he's trying to remember a timestamp in his life where he was the director version of himself.
2: I understand, but you are a deeply weird dude.
4: They all wore berets, so he's trying to pay homage to that.
2: He's saying that he's adopting this style to, like you said, make his directorial debut, and he's drawing inspiration from classic filmmakers. And, dude, you could do all of those things and just not be weird about it.
4: Well, I don't think he's being weird.
3: He's bragging about it. John Travolta is deeply weird, and I will say this. I appreciate this level of delusion that has made its way back into
2: Hollywood.
3: Yeah, it's, you know, like, we're missing some of that, you know? And, like, as far as, like, weirdo celebrities go, John Travolta's had, you know, even though he's been a handsome, talented man his entire life, he's had some pretty serious tragedies that surrounded that. So being, like, eccentric and stuff, I'm kind of like, I would much rather have that than somebody who's just a dick.
4: And his daughter is not embarrassed by it, by the way. Like, his daughter was, like, hand in hand, who's absolutely stunning, who's going to be in his film.
2: Oh, so she's on board?
4: Yeah, okay. So she's all not embarrassed by it. I think that she's just, like, to Mahoney's point, it's eccentric. And it is weird, but not like in a way where I'm like cringed out by
2: it. It's not creepy weird.
4: What I am cringed out by is like, get a different pose. Like, you're filmed, you've been photographed at least like 5 different times, and you just keep doing this like triangle hand pose.
3: I love it. That's the power pose.
4: Yeah, the power pose, man.
2: It shows dominance.
3: You know what that means in sign language, though?
4: Oh.
2: Oh, well, actually, yeah.
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1: Climbing Mount Everest seems terrible, doesn't it? Like, everyone in this room at least can agree. I mean, we all have friends that are hikers and that are very active people, but never, ever once in my real life have I encountered somebody that's like, my goal is to climb Mount Everest, because there's so many dead people that have tried it, and like, why?
2: Well, Richard Branson.
3: You see the videos from the summit, and there's hundreds, if not thousands, of people up there. It's not like it's a special thing anymore. Basically, what it boils down to, do you have the money to do it? That's all it is now, because you've got the oxygen, you've got the Sherpas,
2: the
3: you've got all of these things. It's not like you were Sir Edmund Hillary, who was doing it with no oxygen, no or guides, and just got his ass up there.
1: Yeah, Audrey, have you seen the pictures of what it looks like at the top? Like, there's massive lines and just crowds of people waiting to get to the very peak, and you're like, and then there's trash everywhere, like abandoned tents, and there's frozen bodies, and there's poop everywhere, and you're like, gross.
2: Oh, I haven't seen all that, but they have a couple documentaries. One that I actually just watched recently, I think it's called The Summit on Netflix, and it's kind of like talking about how you, if you have an avalanche or if you have like a weather storm and you're not prepared for it, or you are prepared for it, you've just got a bunch of rich people you're trying to like, this is from the perspective of the people who are like the Sherpas.
1: It's a bunch of entitled rich people.
2: So you're like having to like protect them.
1: Yeah, from
2: like,
1: themselves.
2: And it's on you. Yes. Like, it doesn't matter how many liability waivers you sign. If there's an avalanche happening and you don't have somebody who's properly hike prepared, they just got a bunch of money, you know, a couple grand, and you're chauffeuring them up this mountaintop, and here comes an avalanche.
3: It's not a couple grand. I think the average cost to climb Mount Everest is between $30,000 and $50,000.
2: Okay,
3: and
2: that's crazy.
1: And all these people are just doing it so they can post a picture of it on LinkedIn.
2: Oh my God. Like, climbing not everybody Mount Everest, can get to the summit.
1: Well, let me tell you what it is.
3: $70,000.
2: Oh my
1: God. Here's what climbing Mount Everest taught me about business-to-business sales.
2: So could you, could you imagine, so you lied to your wife when you first started dating that you liked hiking.
1: I didn't lie. I just led her to believe that I was more into it than I really am. Okay, I lied.
2: Okay, thank you.
1: She also lied to me about things that she liked.
2: Okay.
1: Big fan of doing that.
2: She was about him until she met you, and then she was like, ah, never mind.
1: Sucks. Literally.
2: But what I'm getting at is that, could you imagine if she was like that kind of hiker? Because there are like levels to that.
1: Right.
2: No, like the casual walkabouters, and then there are these people.
1: Well, that's one of the reasons why I dislike hiking with my wife so much. I hope she's not listening. Is because, like, she's a competitive

0: person by nature. And whenever we go on a hike, like,
1: I want it to feel tough.
0: Yeah, like, she wants to, like, go for it. And I'm like, listen, we, like, the kids are with us, or even if we're just the two of us, I'm like, what are we?
1: Why your 4-year-old's like, Mama.
0: Why are we sprinting up this mountain? Like, stop. Just relax. But so the numbers are in on climbing Mount Everest. What do you think the percentage is of people that say that they regret doing it after they've done it?
2: I mean, at least 50%.
1: Okay. I would say almost all.
0: 97%
1: regret doing it,
0: and
2: the 3% that don't regret,
0: they're liars,
2: and they're the B to B, you know, people who've been completely brainwashed.
1: Like and share, so I can show you how you too can climb Mount Everest.
2: Buy my course.
3: Yeah. 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

0: Do I have to?
1: Jim is joining us today for a round of Lazy Bones Mahones. And Jim, I have one question for you before we get started today. Do you think that Mahoney is lazy or do you think he is efficient?
2: Oh, efficient, man, because I'm lazy too.
0: Well, no, Jim, you're efficient as well, my friend. Because when I was a young man traveling the eastern seas, I came across a mysterious island and I decided to swim to that island. And when I did, there was a wise figure, a mystic on that island. And they said, son, the key to life is working smarter and not harder. And ever since that day, I have made it my life's long journey. To spread the word of efficiency.
3: You're spreading it, man.
0: Across all the lands.
1: Interestingly, you talk about all of these travels that you had when you were a young man, and now you rarely leave the house, which is where our first clip comes to us from. Your wife shares with us some things from behind the scenes when there's no microphones or cameras or anything like that around. What Mahoney is really like, and the first one has to do with Mother's Day. And Jim, your job today is try to figure out which one of these is 100% true. Audrey and I are in the dark. We're going to try to solve the riddle with you. The first one here, Mother's Day.
4: Mahoney has really settled into being a dad, and it's awesome to see him in that role. The time he spends with our daughter one-on-one is mostly at home, but on Mother's Day, he offered to take her to the park so I could have some precious time alone. I jumped at the chance, handed him her diaper bag, buckled her into her car seat, and bid them adieu. A while later, I got a call from an agitated Mahoney telling me that the complicated car seat straps had gotten hopelessly twisted around, and he now could not get her buckled in properly. He then sheepishly asked me to come meet them at the park so I could buckle her in, which, of course, I did. When I arrived, both he and our daughter were exasperated. I offered to show him how to untangle the straps and complete the buckle process, but Mahoney refused and said, "Why don't you drive her home, baby? I need to go soothe myself with a big arch." Happy Mother's Day to me.
1: You are out of control. First off, your big plans for your wife for Mother's Day was just to leave and go to the park.
0: I was
1: secondly,
0: at the park for 4 hours.
1: You got defeated by a car seat.
0: Man, dude, those straps get turned around. You've got, man, what are you buckling kids in? Your wife's always buckling your kids in.
1: What are you talking about? I've got four kids. There's only two of us.
0: That's horrible for making you buckle all four of them in.
1: Oh, okay.
0: So in my defense, I was there for 4 hours.
1: Also, you could just like roll your daughter home from the park without strapping her in. She's going to be okay.
0: No. And also in my defense, my wife did say she missed us and wanted to come to the park.
3: That can't be true. I just need it to not be.
1: For his wife's sake?
3: Yeah.
0: And I was doing her a favor by taking the baby home and not having to wait in line at McDonald's for the big arch when it was still available. And it hurts to even bring up the big arch now that I know I can never get it again.
1: Okay, Jim, before you have to make a guess here, I'm going to play you the second one that's entitled Dirty Socks.
4: Like I said, the majority of the time Mahoney spends one-on-one with our daughter is at home, which makes sense because he truly is a homebody. The other day while at home, he taught her to put his dirty socks in the hamper, and she even learned to say hamper. It was super cute, and she was so proud of herself. The other day, I got ready to do Mahoney's laundry and found an assortment of items that should not go into the washer, including 4 Rockin' Protein shake bottles and 3 receipts. I brought them out to Mahoney so he could teach her what does and does not go in the hamper, and he said, "Baby, she was having a good time. She doesn't need to be burdened with this information yet. Just make sure to double check my laundry before you do it."
3: These are good. This week's hard.
1: I am very much pro child labor, so I appreciate the fact that you are teaching your daughter to do tasks that normally you would have to do yourself.
0: She was using her imagination, and I was encouraging the use of her imagination.
1: But Jim, I'm going to help you out here. Number 2, total BS, because Mahoney is extraordinarily proud of the fact that he does his own laundry. That's the only thing that he does. There's no way that she was doing Mahoney's laundry for him, because that's the one and only thing that this man does for himself, and he will not shut up about it. That's my take. Audrey?
0: I also do the dishes.
3: He does. He talks about doing the dishes. I'm going to lean on you. I'm going to lean on you because both of these, well, the second one's less egregious, but the first one,
1: I can see him losing to a car seat and then calling his wife for help, even though that was his one thing that he did for her.
3: Did you take the moment to learn how to do it?
1: No, of course not. She's better at it, right?
0: She is better at it.
1: Yeah. To be fair,
0: I would never put my baby in harm's way by putting her into a car seat improperly secured.
1: She wasn't even in the car. You were strolling her back and forth to the park.
2: Dave, I'm going to have to agree with you, the car seat.
0: Jim. Number 1.
2: Can you hear me?
0: Yes. Yeah. We got to start over. Oh, Jim. We were creating suspense.
1: Okay.
0: Jim. number one is in fact 100% true. Dave, the only thing that's actually not true about number two is I just didn't tell my wife to do my laundry. The whole everything else,
1: putting rock and protein shakes in there. Yeah.
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1: I wish you health, physical, mental, emotional, financial, social, and most definitely spiritual.
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1: Audrey, how long do you predict that we are going to have to endure Mahoney trying to become a plus-size model for Tommy Bahama?
2: Well, at least 150 more days, because he said he has 150 Tommy Bahama shirts.
3: 114, Audrey.
2: Oh,
3: please
2: me.
3: Do not exaggerate. Please do not inflate the actual number, because there's no need to lie about the size of my Tommy Bahama collection.
2: Well, I know you, and I know you hyperfixate, and I was assuming you'd probably be buying more Tommy Bahamas between now and 114 days from now.
1: I'm really curious as to...
2: Do you already have some in there?
4: I thought about going to the outlet the other day. I didn't, though. I showed restraint. I got a baby. I got a baby to feed.
2: You can so get her baby Bahamas.
1: You want to check the credit card away?
3: Yeah, my wife's dead. She won't let me have access to it.
4: But that being said, we are, you know, we are several days in, like day 5, 6, 7, something like that now.
2: You check out his catalog modeling now at Dave and Mo.
1: So let me tell you a little...
3: exposure to the show, guys.
2: You're doing
3: I'm doing this for you. For you. I'm trying to make us the show influencers. I'm sorry that I'm using the only raw natural talents that I have, and that's my body.
2: Exactly what I
3: sell this show.
2: I was going to be doing with my broadcasting degree was becoming a Instagram influencer through a man who I work with for Tommy Bahama.
1: A 44-year-old, mostly topless guy.
3: I'll be 45 next month.
1: Uh-huh.
2: Oh, God.
1: Do you feel like this is your midlife crisis?
3: Nah, man. I've been a Tommy Bahama connoisseur for a very long time, and I feel like...
1: Here's
3: the thing. There's a lot of people out there, Dave, you know, and I have... You could say a lot about me that I'm lazy, that I'm stupid, that I'm mean.
1: Agreed.
3: That there's all these things may be true, but you know what I am? I am dedicated. When I find something that I feel like is my life's calling, I stick
2: Your
3: to it.
2: Your life's calling is...
1: So let me give you a little behind the scenes of what's going on. So if you haven't seen these videos, they're ridiculous. It's Mahoney. He set up basically a whole studio
3: runway
1: in his house, a runway, if you will. And he just walks into frame with an unbuttoned Tommy Bahama, belly out, man boobs out, the whole bit.
3: Gold chain, pinky ring, gold watch.
1: And
3: I mean, it's a Casio, but it's you know.
1: It's a gold Casio.
3: Paid $67 for that watch.
1: So he didn't realize it on the first couple that his zipper was down on his pants. So his fly's down. And then when he did discover that his fly was down, he just decided that he didn't want to go back and reshoot the original videos.
2: It's part of
1: the
2: brand now.
1: So now he just made it part of his thing. So him campaigning to become the first plus-size Tommy Bahama model.
3: Catalog model. Yeah, I'm not.
1: Now includes a downed zipper.
3: Yeah.
2: Can you make the next hashtag Bahama and Balls?
3: Well, there's no nudity that's involved. I'm not true. Being perverse.
2: Your feet are out.
3: in these videos. But, you know, I mean, there's a lot of people. I've taken a lot of heat. There's a lot of people who've called in. There's a lot of people who left mean messages. There's a lot of people who've slid into our DMs and my DMs saying that, like, this is embarrassing.
1: Mm-hmm.
3: You should stop. But what a quitter would do. I'm not quitting. I'm going to continue to see this through until I am a Tommy Bahama plus-size catalog model.
1: Do you know how many fake Instagram profiles I had to create just so I could slide into our own DMs and tell you to stop this?
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1: It's a very salacious story about this judge in the Atlanta area that was reportedly a female judge hooking up in her chambers. For years this went on, and the people that reported it were the other people within the office that could clearly hear what was going on. They would hear some music that was playing. They would hear...
2: A round of applause. I'm sure that's what that was.
1: But Mahoney took a really interesting stance on that, where he was kind of surprisingly upset that this was going down because, you know, it's our taxpaying dollars.
2: Don't waste our taxpayer dollars, man.
1: They're doing it while on the job. But Audrey, on the other hand, is just like, yeah, get yours, whatever.
3: Well, because normally, I mean, I'm just saying that normally our stance on a show is that if it's two consenting adults...
2: We don't care about that.
3: We don't care, and they shouldn't be fired. And in this case,
2: but you're
3: they
2: wasting
3: got fired.
2: Taxpayer dollars.
1: But somebody agrees with you, Audrey, that called her voicemail at 833-YO-DUMMY, that it's like, who really cares?
4: I drive for the U.S. Postal Service, and my driver, my LLV trainer, years ago, it was on my route. I delivered his mail as well. He got busted with his girlfriend behind a shopping mall doing the nasty in the back of the LLV. Hmm. And the way they got out of it is they said they were on their 30-minute lunch break. I'm with you, Audrey. So what if it's a public paid employee? If you're on your break or in your private chambers, that's all matters. Y'all have a great day. Bye.
5: Message deleted.
3: She's my kind of girl. She gets it.
1: She's like behind a shopping mall or a grocery store.
3: She said, I'm doing it on your mail.
2: I'll give you a pass.
1: I'm delivering another package.
2: I'll concede this. Okay. I'll give you a pass if it's one public employee. But two, that's too many.
1: Why? But this is that story right there was two of them.
2: No, she said it was his girlfriend. She wasn't also a mail carrier.
1: Oh, okay.
2: And also, like, mail carriers are doing actual work. Most judges, I would say, are getting paid exorbitant amounts of money.
3: So
2: that's like, it's like the difference between somebody who's just working, blowing off Steve, and somebody who's really making, like, terrible choices for other people's lives.
3: Did you say blowing off steam or blowing off Steve?
1: I thought I heard Steve, too. Was that the cop's
3: name? Blowing off Steve.
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1: I know that I should not be impressed and kind of enamored with the drug tunnels because they are bringing illegal drugs into the country, but some of these are so cool, man.
2: I mean, it's engineering. I mean, but that's the thing, though. It's like, it'd be one thing if you were like actually like just like guys smuggling drugs, but they're actually just hiring structural engineers to do it. I mean, if we saw, what was that?
1: El Chapo? Are you talking about that tunnel where they dug it directly to under his prison cell?
2: Yeah.
1: And then he had them burrow out his prison cell and he got onto a motorcycle that was mounted onto a track and escaped on that track out of the jail. Like, if somebody proposed that as a plot line for The Rock or some other movie, we'd be like, that's ridiculous. Breaking that would never happen. That would never happen. But it does.
2: Yep.
1: And this is a pretty wild story that just came out. So federal authorities discovered a large cross-border tunnel that was used for smuggling drugs from Tijuana, Mexico into California. And it was right into like the heart of downtown San Diego.
3: Whoa.
1: Which is nuts. Super busy area. So they had a fake retail storefront that looked just like some random shop. And I guess for whatever reason, authorities got alerted to this place that was, you know, always there, but it didn't seem like they had any customers. But how they figured that out, I don't know, because every time that I pass any strip mall USA, I'm like, how is the typewriter repair shop or the vacuum cleaner repair shop still in business? Is there that many people that are getting their vacuums?
2: Not a lot of overhead
3: on that. Rent must
2: be
3: low.
1: Yeah, I mean, I guess. But still, it just seems like the amount of money that it would take to rent a space and have insurance and have a business front and have somebody there during normal business hours.
2: It's just one guy.
1: Yeah, but like, what is the profit margin on that? Like, how does that make any sense?
2: They take old ones and then they fix them up there as well, mm-hmm. and they're in their downtime.
1: So this tunnel was hidden beneath a fake retail store, and it was, like you said, an impressive feat as far as the engineering. Investigators say that it was used to move more than 2,250 pounds of blow valued at $45 million.
2: Wow.
1: The operation was uncovered after they had this investigation going on for multiple months. The tunnel, highly sophisticated, featured reinforced walls, electrical wiring, had ventilation, and had a rail system for transporting the drugs.
3: Yikes.
1: So this wasn't just some teeny tunnel where they were like dragging it through. It was a full on, you know, it was lit. It had ventilation, all of that stuff.
2: Yeah, this is like structural engineers built and designed and made sure that this was done right.
1: And it was linked to a major cartel. Four suspects, including a couple U.S. citizens, were arrested and charged with conspiracy to traffic narcotics. The investigation was triggered by what they called some suspicious activity at the storefront, and the officials discovered the tunnel. And when they found it, it was in a back room. It was hidden beneath the floor, and it had a whole like hydro hoist that was not a hydro hoist, but like a hydraulic lift that was being used to lift the drugs up and down because thousands of pounds of cocaine, $45 million worth, was being moved through that tunnel directly into downtown San Diego. Nuts.
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0: Americans that are nuttier than a payday.
1: I got me a dog.
2: It's the Redneck Report on Dave and Mahoney.
3: Trust me, friend, I understand what it's like to be annoyed with a coworker.
4: What?
3: Nothing.
4: What?
3: So, in this story, there was a guy that got really annoyed with his coworker for microwaving fish at the office, and we legitimately had a guy that we used to work with that would microwave fish every damn day in the break room.
5: Say his name. Say his name. We need to stop protecting people.
3: Joey.
5: Yeah,
3: talking about you, Joey, and your stinky ass fish, Bossy Rossi. You remember him?
6: Oh yeah, and he used to microwave broccoli with the fish.
3: Oh, what a monster!
6: The worst.
3: Oh, I don't care if you're on some health journey. Take that nonsense somewhere else.
5: But he wasn't even. Oh, that was about to be mean.
6: If I carried, I would have pulled a gun on him.
3: Well, this guy did pull a gun. The issue here is that he happened to be a police officer.
4: Well, at least he knows how to use it then. So
3: yeah, and the guy that was microwaving the fish, fellow police officer, South Carolina detective, I guess, just had had enough.
4: I get it.
3: Yeah. Said that he was in the department briefing room, smelled the fish being microwaved, and for whatever reason that day, snapped.
4: I think they need to strip the officer of his badge and responsibilities.
3: You're talking about the one that was microwaving the fish?
4: Yes, not the detective who pulled the gun, because, man, we can only take so much. I think the cop microwaving the fish is putting the rest of the public at risk, because you are causing harm to the other officers who are out there supposed to be protecting and serving.
5: He's also making just poor choices at work and in life in general.
3: Like you have to have a disdain for your coworkers to do that. How much it stinks up the entire
4: office.
3: You
4: hate yourself too, because have you ever had microwave fished? It's terrible.
5: Second day fish. Absolutely not.
3: Just like, go to McDonald's. Get a quarter flounder. Like, come on, man.
4: A quarter flounder?
3: Yeah.
5: Is that what they're
3: called?
5: A
3: fish sandwich.
5: Fish fillets.
4: They are, but that quarter flounder.
3: Quarter flounder's funny. So, there's a guy in Florida that really did not want to work with his brother. And I can kind of understand that, you know?
4: Mixing family and business is a really tough situation to be put in if things go wrong.
3: But his way of not working with his brother was quite interesting. So he was actually sentenced to 11 months in federal prison because instead of working for his brother, he decided that he was going to become a thief and use an excavator to start stealing ATMs.
4: Not a bad idea.
3: Well, it was. Let me explain. So he was arrested shortly after because, he'd handing them a note and they were like, no.
4: Yeah.
3: Because didn't have a weapon on him or anything. Like, you can't just give somebody a piece of paper. But then he did not get any money from that. He's like, well, I've got another plan. After hours, when the bank had closed, he rolled in with an excavator and decided he was going to steal the whole ATM.
4: Uh-huh.
3: It was right next to the police department. Literally next door.
4: Like, they didn't even have to drive over there. They just walked
3: out the window and they're like, ugh. So, yeah. And then when he got busted for all this, he's like, I have an overbearing brother. Wanted me to come work for him. Didn't want to do it. And everyone's like, I mean, I get it, but come on. Right next door to the police department. And
4: just
3: finally,
4: joyride an excavator like the rest of us.
3: A Pennsylvania volunteer firefighter, which is noble work, right? Like, you're out here giving your time and your efforts to try to save people. Yeah, this guy's name is Justin Shally. He's 29 years old. He ended up getting arrested, even though he was a volunteer firefighter, because a little too ambitious.
4: What was he doing?
3: He was setting fires himself to then volunteer to go put out.
5: Look at me. I'm Captain Hero.
3: Yeah, so he did this three times over a day and a half.
4: It feels like you're working too hard.
3: Yeah, like, what? Why?
4: You want to put out three fires in a day and a half?
3: So he would set the fires specifically in the area that he knew that was the jurisdiction of his fire department. So he just loved fighting fires so much.
5: Wanted the practice.
3: That he volunteered on the fire department, and then he's like, well, we're not getting enough calls here at the firehouse. Let's bring some action.
5: I don't, can you guys explain to me, because I know that there's a volunteer firefighter, and then there's firefighter.
3: Mm-hmm.
5: So what really is the distinction between the two?
4: Pay.
5: I mean, one is paid and, well, yeah. Yes. But, like, why would
3: excellent,
5: you just...
3: Excellent, Mahoney. Great answer. This man knows that's fire departments. That's right. Thank you, sir.
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6: A better life with Dr. Sanjay Gupta.
7: If you're caring for an aging parent, you may feel quite often that you're alone in what you're doing. But you're not. Not by a long shot. According to a new report by the Pew Research Center, 10% of U.S. adults are caring for a parent over age 65. Millions more are caring for a spouse or partner 65 or older. Beyond the sheer numbers, this report, perhaps unsurprisingly, found a major difference in caregiver well-being between men and women. One psychologist we spoke to suggested thinking 5 years in the future and imagining where you are right now. Will you be glad you took something on, or regretful that you didn't? You also need to cut yourself some slack, he said, especially women. Don't try to shoulder all of the burden by yourself. You might need to ask for help before you burn out. You'll be so glad you did. I'm Dr. Sanjay Gupta, helping you live a better life.
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0: This is Dave and Mahoney.
1: I wouldn't call it a crisis, but the other day, Audrey, we were talking about how now, out in the wild, you see a lot of older people in their 50s and 60s and 70s that have a lot of tattoos. Because, yes. You know, 30 years ago, maybe, is when it really started to get normalized. Maybe 25 years ago is when the sleeves really became a big thing.
2: Yeah, I will say, though, that there is still judgment associated with that. Even though there are people who are in their late 40s, early 50s who are tatted up, I will say that there is still, and it's very weird because I would have thought that the stigma would have gone away because of how many tattoos there are. But in the 60s and up, there's still definitely a lot of judgment that's looked down upon in the tattoo community. For whatever reason, it's very weird to me.
1: And I can see why not everyone has gotten on board with tattoos yet, because only really pretty recently are you starting to see people that have, like, the sleeve tattoos.
2: Gen X and millennials.
1: That are on TV and stuff.
3: But yes. Gen X, you know, I mean, the upper end of Gen X, you're in your 60s.
2: Yeah. Well, I was saying that for the 50-year-olds and 40-year-olds, 45-year-olds. Yeah. Because I really do think, and especially millennials, I mean, my grandmother and my mom, who is a Gen Xer, she was like, oh, like, why would you get a tattoo below the elbow, like, so where you can see it?
1: For those that don't know, you've got a full sleeve on one of your arms.
2: Yes.
1: And you were talking about the other day, you know, that you are going to be a grandma that has a sleeve.
2: Not currently a grandma, but one day.
1: One day, yes. One day you would be a grandma with a sleeve.
2: Yeah.
1: Because you wouldn't get your tattoos
2: removed. Have I ever thought about that. They are so synonymous with me. But with that being said, our conversation was kind of centered around, like, I've been seeing a lot of older women with tattoos or men with tattoos. Men, I feel like I kind of think of them having tattoos and it's no big deal. But a lot of the grandmas, a lot of these, like, batty older grandmas have, like, full sleeves. And like, their acrylic nails and their jewelry, and they look so cool.
1: Yeah.
2: And I've just never visualized myself older with my tattoos. If I ever think of myself older, I always think of me without them, which is really weird, probably because I don't have a lot of women.
3: You think about your grandma, probably.
2: Yeah, right? Like, in my life, who are fully tatted like that.
3: Yeah, same thing. Like, my grandma, I couldn't imagine having a full sleeve. But, you know, the times change and things of that nature. But you mentioned it. It's like, there's women out there who just look absolutely amazing. Their grandmas look great. But I'm also curious if we're just seeing this through a different lens, because this is a conversation I feel like we've had, and I've been a part of this conversation too, that, you know, hey, we're not aging like other generations, and the generation older than us aren't aging like their parents' generation, and so on. You know, because if you're 70 years old today, you don't look like a 70-year-old from 70 years ago.
2: 40-year-olds used to look like 70-year-olds.
3: Because now, like I'm saying, I'm sitting here at 44 years old, and I see plenty of women who are, you know, my grandmother's age.
1: Yeah.
3: Who look great.
1: Yeah. But like, we regularly see, and part of that's social media, because you just get exposed to a lot more people, but I regularly see women that are in their 60s that are hot.
3: And dads too. Yeah. But here's where I think we're all kind of falling into a trap.
2: Uh-oh.
3: Because we think that. I don't think the kids think that. Like, hey, we see that baddie grandmother, she's 65, got a full sleeve, and looks phenomenal.
1: You think we're
3: just old
1: because we're old,
3: and I think that's what it is. I think we're all collectively lying to ourselves. We're like, yeah, we don't look terrible. We're not like the older generations that came before us and before them.
2: We've just become accustomed to
3: that,
1: because you can still see a 65-year-old and they look like a 65-year-old.
3: Your tastes have changed.
2: I mean, they probably think of them as old, and they probably don't think of them as hot, but you can certainly say that our generations at bare minimum look better than, like, people who were in the 40s.
3: Well, in the coal mines in World War I. that's a drastic difference there. But I just wanted to pose that question. Like, I think maybe some introspection there, because it's like, that's what we think, you know.
1: Yeah.
3: Somebody who's 15, 20, 30 years older than me can look absolutely phenomenal. But somebody who's 16 or 15 or whatever,
1: 22 is not going to look at that hot 60-year-old.
2: Guys, I don't need another complex. This can't be it, okay? Like, there has to be more.
1: Yeah.
2: There has to be more to looks.
1: Okay.
2: Like, I have to continue to get better looking. It has to happen. And I think that that's kind of, like, where everyone thinks and where everyone's at. I mean, I do think that vanity definitely has bled into our generations and up a little bit more than it used to, because social media.
1: Well, social media, but then also the access to things that were exclusively for Hollywood in the past. The
3: people plastic surgery.
1: Yes, I mean,
2: feels much more ready.
1: You can go to any strip mall in the country now, and there's going to be some sort of clinic that does injections, whether it's Botox or, you know, like you said, plastic surgery is a lot more commonplace nowadays than it has been in the past. Like, so
2: now you can cryo your face to stay the same.
3: And also, I've said this 1,000 times too, you know, which I think will hold true. It's not that you're ugly or we're ugly. We're just broke.
2: Yeah, man.
3: That's what it is.
2: That's what I'm saying. So let me go backwards. This can't be it for me. Okay?
1: You haven't peaked yet.
2: Like, I have to continue to peak.
3: You'll take your better. You take it still.
2: I can't continue to be this broke for forever, man.
3: Bought a house. Be prepared. You are going to get even broker.
1: Yeah. No. You are going to get uglier by the day with that responsibility of a mortgage.
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1: Tom is joining us today. And Tom, from what I understand, you are owner of a tattoo studio?
2: Yeah, for 27 years. And I'm 66 years old, heavily tattooed. I bench press 225 pounds.
1: Nice.
2: And I've been tattooed.
3: What are you going to throw that in there for?
1: Yeah, no, it's important. This is part of the story.
4: You know how hard it is to...
1: We've been over here celebrating women. If dude's going to call in and tell us about himself, he owns a tattoo shop, and how much he can bench.
3: Dude, I mean, none of these
4: bench
3: women
4: 225
3: like,
4: is a lot.
3: That's
4: a lot.
3: I know, but I just thought that was really funny.
1: Because he's a hot older gentleman is what he is.
3: Okay, well, then if I'm describing myself, I've got one sleeve and a dump truck ass.
1: There you go. See?
4: What do you bench, though?
1: There's a visual image. Sorry, Tom. Continue.
3: Sorry, go back.
2: I've been tattooing. All the women I've been tattooing are in the 50s, 40s, 50s, and up.
1: There you go.
2: So people, just because you guys wanted that offer, because I'm doing sleeves on women right this week that are in that age group. 40,
3: that is 50, so cool.
2: 60s and up.
1: I love it. I mean, because the stigma.
2: It's not even slowing down.
1: Like Audrey said, the stigma, while it's not gone necessarily, it certainly has gone away. But I love that women are, and Tom, I'm curious your take on this. Are a lot of these women that are coming in, even for like the bigger projects, like a sleeve, getting tattooed for the very first time?
2: Some of them are for the very first time. And a lot of them is because maybe their family members didn't like it, like Aubrey was talking about earlier.
1: Mm-hmm.
2: But their family members, they're going, this is my body, I'm going to do what I please. And it makes them feel like really happy.
3: Okay,
2: like
3: so that. Speaking so of making you feel really happy, now may I ask this? So as a 34-year-old, is it a quarter-life crisis moment of me to get a belly button ring?
2: No, it's just more about you making yourself feel good. And it's about, I look hot still and I can do stuff like that.
3: Hell yeah. I'm going to call you for all of my questions going forward.
1: That's right. And you know what? And while you're getting your questions answered, he can also
4: bench
1: you.
4: But can I ask you this, Tom? Is it a midlife crisis for a 44-year-old man
1: to get a belly button ring?
4: Because if not, I'm coming to your place.
2: Maybe not, but people might call you. That might be a judgment thing.
4: I look good.
1: I will judge you.
3: Wait, Mahoney. So I saw a girl online who got her belly button ring done, but she was a little bit chubby. And they accidentally pierced her fat.
1: Oh, no.
4: Wow.
3: Because that's where it was folded over.
4: Well, that's how they're going to do it for me.
3: That's exactly what they would do.
1: Hey, Tom, thanks for the call today, man.
2: Yep, thank you guys. Have a good day.
1: An anonymous call today. Want to chime in on tattoos? What's going on?
5: Yeah, I'm 55 years old. I got my first tattoo at 50. And I, about 8 months ago, became a grandma for the first time. I think it's super cool that Audrey has a sleeve and she's going to look hot no matter what.
1: Yeah. Hot grandmas unite. Ow!
3: Yeah, it's really funny because I used to do a little side job where I would
1: retail.
3: Post online for retail and help them sell clothes via my body. And and a lot of these women were really weird about me having tattoos.
1: And this isn't years ago. This was like
3: this
1: last
3: year.
1: Yeah.
3: And it was actually one of the reasons why I kind of stepped away, because I have never felt bad about my body in recent years, and most certainly ever about my tattoos. And that was something that I feel like, especially with women, we already have so much, and but without getting too deep about it, we already have so much like against us as far as like
1: judgment.
3: You're acting too sexy, you're being too sexy, or like
4: you're not sexy
3: you're
4: enough.
3: You're not sexy enough. And like whenever I turned 30, I was like, I'm so proud of the way I look. And and to have some, you know, other woman throws, you know, some remarks at me and be weird about my tattoos, I was just so turned off
1: that
3: by
1: just
3: that.
1: Feels like jealousy.
4: If you don't like tattoos, here's a solution.
1: Don't get one.
3: Yeah, so.
1: Meanwhile, you know what we should do is we should throw a hot grandma and grandpa party.
4: That's right.
3: And also, not everybody's flavor is the same.
1: Yeah,
3: you know what I mean?
1: And that's okay, too.
3: Like,
1: if
3: you want to be 58 and get tatted.
4: Case in point. Nobody else.
1: Hey, thank you for the call today, Charlotte. Appreciate you.
5: You're welcome. Have a great day.
1: You too. Casey on the line today. What's going on, Casey?
6: Hey, I'd just like to comment a little bit about your discussion you're having about people over 60.
1: Yeah.
6: I'm one of those. I'm going to be 63, and my birthday is July 6th.
1: Well, happy early birthday. Are you a hottie as well at your age?
3: Yeah,
1: hell yeah,
3: girl.
1: Hell yeah.
3: I love that we're celebrating women right now. This makes my heart so happy. I mean, and it's not even like knocking like the women in the 40s who were in the 40s, you know? But I mean, I just know that we look back at like the Golden Girls era and go, whoa, yeah, that is not my mom today.
4: It's just hairstyles too, though. That's 90% of it. That's like, right. Because B. Arthur could get it.
1: All right, Casey, thank you for continuing to be a baddie in
3: your
1: 60s.
3: Thank you for being
1: 60s.
3: Hot. Yes. You know what? We applaud hotness.
1: Hell yeah. We like hot listeners.
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1: That's Y-O-D... What? Hold on. Y-O-D-U-M-M-Y.

0: Isn't there a bee in there?
1: Cindy is joining us today to talk about the hotties that maybe are grandmas, maybe are not, and tattooed up. What's going on, Cindy?
2: I am a grandma. I am 69.
3: Nice.
2: I had three tattoos. I got them when I was 65. They're small. Two of them are on my ankles. One's with one granddaughter. The other one is with my daughter. And the third one is on my wrist, and it's a small three little hearts. That's one's for each kid and granddaughter.
4: You see these tattoos, each one signifies how badass you are.
1: That's right. I brought these babies into this world.
2: And my first one, I said, one and done. Yeah, that didn't work.
1: That's what they say. But they say one leads to two and two leads to 20.
4: Well, because you got to go for a vibe, you know?
3: If you keep having grandkids, though.
1: Yeah, you can have a whole sleeve before you know it.
2: No, the grandkids are done. And, yeah, sleeve's not happening. My daughter and both my daughters and my granddaughter have the sleeves. I'll let them do that.
1: I love that, you know, in your 60s, you decided, you know what, it's time. And it's super sentimental, and that's really beautiful.
4: And you know what, as a millennial, and I think that your kids are probably millennials as well. We got her. Mom got the tattoos. Mom said she never would.
1: Broke her down
4: we
1: like
4: got
1: a shotgun.
4: Her, not just with one, but with three.
1: That's right. Hey, Cindy, thanks for the call today. You're awesome.
2: Had a girl. Have a great day, guys.
1: You too. Bye. Terry is on the line today with a comment on the tattoos. What's going on, Terry?
5: Oh, not too bad. I'm just letting you know I'm in the great state of Minnesota right now, and I love listening to your show.
1: What part of Minnesota are you specifically in? Because that is my home state.
4: He knows. That's why he told you.
5: Right now, we're in Apple Valley.
1: Well, enjoy the wonderful weather in Minnesota in this June. Go ahead. Sorry.
5: But anyways, women in tattoos. I just think that the women, as they get older, you never seen it back in the 80s with that women. And if you did see them that had the tattoos and stuff, you thought they were skanks.
1: Yeah.
5: But now, you look at some of the women now that are 40s and 50s and 60 years old, and they look smoking hot.
1: Super hot. Yep. Times are changing, you know, and people take care of themselves a lot more, and it's different. I mean, I would tend to agree, back in the 80s, if you saw a chick with a lot of tattoos, it would only be like at Sturgis or something like that, you know, like a biker festival. And now you see the baddies out in Scottsdale that are just ripping it up, having a great time.
3: At Costco, man.
1: Yeah, or Costco.
4: Can I tell you that I knew my future was exactly where I was going to be, because whenever I watched the movie Grease, and I knew that Danny Zuko was going to be like my future life. Like I've always liked like the greaser life mentality. Yeah. Like even then, like the pink ladies, those were like the bad girls. You know what I mean? Like those were kind of like the slutty girls of Fremont High.
3: Empowered women, Audrey.
4: Whatever. They were friggin', they were getting jobs at the drive-thru.
1: Good for them.
3: Drive-in.
4: Drive-in. Probably also the drive-thru. And I knew that was my future.
3: Taco Bell was busy.
1: Terry, have a wonderful day in Minnesota, my friend.
5: All right, take care.
1: Trish has a comment on getting tattooed as you get a little bit older. What's going on, Trish?
6: Yes, I am tatted, but I am proud to say that I do keep them covered.
4: Show them things, girl.
6: Except for when I'm showing them off to people.
4: Oh, so she's modest.
1: She's mysterious.
4: She's coy.
1: Yeah. Yeah.
4: She likes to keep things. You see, I always think that I'm mysterious, and then I do this.
1: Your whole life is broadcast.
6: I'm very proud to say that all my tattoos were pre-planned before my children.
4: Oh, so that's okay.
6: All my tattoos are
4: See, mine too. Weren't. I have an astronaut. I have an AOL instant away messenger. I got a worm.
1: My favorite thing about hanging out with Audrey is when people ask her the meanings of her tattoos, and she's like, no.
3: Just stuff I like.
4: I like stuff. Right? It's a vibe, man. Yeah. You got to put out a vibe.
1: Hey, Trish, thanks for the call today. You're the best.
6: Hey, no problem. Take care.
4: They also got some olives on there. I don't like olives.
1: You don't even like olives. Ed's on the phone. What's going on, Ed?
7: I always hear about these people getting together and going to have a tattoo for no reason. I always believe that they should have some kind of meaning behind them. When I was 14, I got hit by lightning, and I made a bad wish on a falling star. So I've got a star and a lightning bolt on my ankle.
4: A lightning bolt. You're like the like 6-year-old Harry Potter.
3: Where did the lightning bolt hit you?
7: Well, I was letting the cows out of the barn, and my arm was on the water pipe, and the barn got hit. All 68 head of cattle all went to their knees and bellowed really loud, and I got a burn mark on my arm, and I woke up covered in sweat, leaning against the wall, just kind of shook it off and kept working.
3: Shook it off and kept working.
4: Yeah, man, I think you need more than a tattoo.
1: You need a raise, man.
4: Holy
1: Good Lord.
4: Moly. Were the cows okay? I'm kind of concerned.
7: No, there was enough of them to take the load. Otherwise, if I was in the barn by myself, it probably would have just killed me.
4: Wow. Yeah, so we've got a memory.
1: You survived a lightning strike, and you chose to spend your life listening to us. I like it, Ed.
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0: This is Dave and Mahoney.
1: Have you guys ever been friends with a criminal, but a generous criminal? Like somebody that would maybe steal stuff and then
2: a Robin Hood, you have you, Dave?
1: Yeah. I mean,
2: no.
1: Like,
2: no, all the criminals I know are pieces of shit.
1: Yeah, I mean, I can also see that, too.
2: Yeah.
1: But I had a friend that worked at a gas station when we were all underage. And, I mean, it was definitely, I don't know if it's considered criminal activity, but he would allow us to come into the gas station when he was the only person working behind the counter and allow us to buy beer when we weren't old enough to buy beer.
3: Are you asking if that's criminal activity?
1: Well,
2: paying for the beer.
1: Yeah, we're paying for the beer. I mean, it was just,
3: you're underage.
1: He didn't know that. Well, he didn't know that, actually, yeah. But he would also steal beer regularly, but then he would, like, come over to the house and, you know, bring his stolen, ill-got goods, and we would all get to enjoy the beer together. And I will say, you know, I just turned a blind eye to it and very much enjoyed that beer.
2: I will say this. I was that guy when I was, but I don't know if mine was technically stealing or not. I worked for an airline catering company, and we had access to thousands of those small little liquor bottles.
1: Yeah, the airplane bottles.
2: Yeah. But we were supposed to throw them away. Even if they were never opened, never touched, we were still, they came back. There was a rule that we had to throw them away. We were, you know, high school kids. Why would we be throwing away tons of good alcohol, so we would steal those.
1: Even if it was half drank, you're stealing that as a high school.
2: Well, remember, there was so much that we didn't even have to worry about the half drank stuff. So we would wear those Adidas pants and like stuff them full, and then just bring pillowcases full of little airplane mini bottles to parties.
1: Mahoney just out here clanking as he walks out of work. Clank, clank, clank.
3: Well, they're all plastic, I would bet.
2: Not all of them, but back then they were more
1: glass. Not the Crown Royal ones. Those were glass, right?
2: Yeah.
1: Yeah.
2: So they were fancy. So we did that. I don't know if that's stealing. Is it?
1: Yeah.
2: But if it was just getting thrown away, I'm just repurposing.
1: Yeah.
2: I'm recycling. I'm saving the planet.
1: Oh, sure.
2: I watched Captain Planet on TBS, and I learned that it begins with you or whatever he said.
3: It begins with us.
2: Is that He-Man?
3: Like that. I don't know. I never paid attention.
2: What was Captain Planet's catchphrase?
1: No one knows. So the reason I bring this up is because there is a group of organized criminals that were stealing stuff across the northeast part of the United States. So a lot of these goods were being transported from seven different states, and you know, including Jersey and Pennsylvania and Virginia, and they were being transported to New York City. And these guys were stealing this stuff. But these are the type of criminals that I want to be friends with. So like one of the things on the list is like copper, and you're like, copper wire, I have no use for that. I'm sure you can resell it, but no. But the things that I'm interested in, cigarettes, seafood, and high-end cheese.
2: So this is all just a mob, man. Yeah. This is the old mob playbook. Yeah. I mean, they're back and they're thriving over there.
1: Yeah.
2: So, all right.
1: And they were doing it through like logistics fraud instead of traditional robbery. So they were just like rerouting shipments of high-end cheese. And you're like, I want to be buddies with these guys.
3: I know that the type of person that I am, because immediately when you said that was like the best trilogy of an evening that I feel like you could possibly have. Like, I don't know what kind of seafood we're talking about, but like, say it's like a lobster.
1: Lobster, some smokes,
3: with a little, with a cigarette at the end.
1: Yeah.
3: What the hell? That sounds amazing.
1: Yeah,
3: wow, with some cheese.
1: Bring a bottle of Cabernet and we are having the night of our lives.
3: Oh, that sounds so European.
2: What were the three things again?
1: Well, I mean, the copper wire, we'll just forget about that. It was seafood, cigarettes, and high-end cheese.
2: Okay, so seafood, cigarettes, and high-end cheese. By your powers combined, I am Captain.
4: I am Captain Planet.
2: Steal it?
1: Yeah, that's what it was. Oh, you're right.
3: Good, yeah, Mahoney.
4: The power is yours.
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1: Since we continuously talk about the least important things in life, it does surprise us how thieves think in 2026. Because some of the things that they steal, just the other day we were talking about, remember that U-Haul that was full of 21,000 gallons of diesel fuel? You're like, don't get me wrong, gas is expensive, but that seems like a whole lot of work to go through to steal 21,000 gallons of gas. And the things that people steal that just don't really have that much value is even, what was it, a couple of months ago, we were talking about the train getting robbed and the people that were robbing a full-on freight train were stealing Nikes.
2: Well, I mean, but there's a value as you're looking over at Mahoney as a shoe collector.
3: No, you still have to sell them.
1: You're getting maybe $100 at best per pair of shoes.
3: And then you have to sell all of them.
2: These are the type of people who are like running down trains. I don't think they mind the hustle.
1: Well, this story, even more interesting. A man in Washington State has been arrested after he allegedly forced a semi truck off the road. So pretty risky behavior to begin with. He pulls in front of this semi, brake checks the semi, gets them to stop, and then gets out of his car, goes up to the semi and forces the driver out of the cab.
2: Wow.
1: And then steals the trailer that this 18-wheeler is pulling that's full of cattle.
3: Cattle?
1: So cows.
2: He just stole a bunch of cows. They're all chipped.
1: Yeah.
2: That's stupid.
1: Yeah, yeah. So he confronted this driver, took all of the cattle and the truck, drove away with the trailer full of the livestock. And here's where it gets really interesting. So he has a whole bunch of rogue cows now. And you're like, well, what is he going to do? Well, he's
3: going to start his own ranch?
1: No. I would actually kind of respect that. Like, if this was like a plot line.
3: Like a cow rustler?
1: Yeah. If this was a plot line from Yellowstone or Dutton Ranch or something like that, I'd be like, okay, like this checks out. No, he just wanted money. And so he
2: held the cows for ransom?
1: He held the cows for ransom and didn't just demand the $20,000. Filmed a ransom video with the cows.
2: Mahoney, you're going to like this one. Did he say, give me my Mooney?
1: He did like that. I did like that.
2: I knew you like that one.
1: Thankfully, the driver of the original truck not seriously injured, but was threatened and forced out of the cab. This guy, later approached by law enforcement, claimed that the truck had been used previously by his wife, as if somehow that gives you ownership of it.
2: Okay.
1: Investigators continued the case as a theft and extortion incident, but I'm just trying to imagine the cow hostage video.
2: Does he
1: have them all like holding up a newspaper for proof of life? You know,
2: is the four cows in the background just
3: they were hired by the chickens from Chick-fil-A, you know, as revenge for all the genocide that those cows have pushed upon the chicken populace.
2: Cows actually are directly to blame for Big Chicken.
3: Yep, they are.
1: He was charged first-degree theft, second-degree extortion, reckless driving, released on bail while the investigation continued. So they're just like, yeah, go ahead and head back out into the world, and we'll just see what happens next.
2: Those poor cows.
1: I mean, I guess if you were a cow, that's only the second worst thing that can happen to you on a road trip.
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1: We're singing and humming the tunes.
2: Some of the biggest rock songs ever released. You are trying to figure out what they are with 30 seconds on the clock for each one of them. Matt is joining us today. Matt, you got Mahoney and Audrey available as lifeline. Should you need them, are you ready for your first one?
3: Yes.
2: All right. So we got, again, 30 seconds on the clock for each one of these, and you got to get three out of the four in order to get the win today. Some of these very popular, some of these not so much. The first one here is the latter. It's got only 19 views. Here we go with number one. As soon as my computer starts working, just casually stall for me. Thanks, guys. There we go. All right, here we go. Good luck, Matt.
4: Because when you're standing oh so near, I kind of lose my mind.

0: and wasting all my time on your mind, hanging out and talking in your sleep.
1: Thank you for that one, James. Only 19 views. Matt, do you know it?
2: Is that Just What I Needed by The Cars?
1: It is. Mm-hmm. Nicely done. On the board with a full point. The next one here, much more popular. It's got 83,000 views. Let's see if you can go 2 for 2.
3: Generals gathered in their masses.

0: sorcerers of this construction. In the fields the bodies burning, as the war machine keeps turning.
1: Timing is important.
2: No notes.
3: Never known somebody so confident in the words that they had the original artist chasing their words.
1: Yeah, that's right. You try to keep up. All right, Matt, do you know that one?
4: Sabbath, War Pig.
1: Yes, sir.
3: Good job.
1: Okay. Lifeline's gone. You don't need them. You're doing great. You can win right here with a full point on this one. Easily the most popular one of the day. 6.2 million views on this one. For the win, here we go.

0: I mean, just exquisite fingering. Just so good. Okay, for the win, Matt, do you know it? All you need here is the artist and the song, and you win. If not, we go on to the last one.
1: Dire Straits, Sultans of Swing.
0: Nailed it.
2: The third one, because that I believe that young, I think it was a young lady who was doing that.
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3: Today we are enjoying a beer that I believe is... Audrey couldn't wait. That was her that cracked hers open. Let me join you, friend.
4: And get a whiff while you do it.
5: All right. The beer that we are doing today is the Smog City Brewing Company's Coffee Porter. This is a robust porter with coffee, and it's clocking in at 6% alcohol by volume. This one's coming to us out of Torrance, California, just outside of L.A., and started in about 2011 by a husband and wife whose last name is also Porter. So we're drinking a porter from the Porters.
3: Nice.
5: So I kind of like that connection there.
3: Audrey, you just took a sip. Is this... You haven't taken a sip.
4: No, yet. I just sniffed.
3: Okay, so I'm curious because, I mean, it's called a coffee porter. It's a dark beer. Is this just going to be like an espresso martini light?
4: I hope so.
5: I love porters. And as far as beer styles that I feel like are underserved, porters always more coffee forward. So when you make it a coffee porter, I hope it's even more coffee forward. That's not a good look from Audrey.
4: Hang on, I got to go back. Let me go back.
3: The first taste there is interesting, but sorry, don't want to interrupt your process. Do you want to run through your five categories that we rate every single beer?
5: If I can get a drum roll.
3: Okay.
5: The five categories we rate every single beer. Look, smell, taste, feel, and drinkability. Look at the can. I love the artwork. It's a crazy looking robot on there. The smell, as we cracked it, it just smells very malty to me.
3: It kind of
5: looks like coffee, but not a ton of coffee.
3: Kind of looks like Wally after a bender.
5: If Wally's been drinking, yeah.
4: Wally smoked six.
5: If Wally banged a blender on a bender. But, you know, malty, but not a ton of coffee in the nose to start. But let's all take a big drink of the Smog City Coffee Porter. Mm-hmm. Cheers, friends.
4: Okay, you need to go in for two. I mean, I got goosebumps, but go ahead
5: really?
4: And get you another.
5: I like it.
4: Off first rip?
5: Yeah. Mm. See, but I like black coffee. Like, I really like black coffee. I'm surprised that this is not, like, really resonating with you. I didn't get... Okay, I'll go back in for a second. Tell me what your initial thoughts are, Audrey, and why you got the shivers.
4: So I have a little bit of the shivers because if you are a person who is not a fan, because on the back of this, it does say it's got a lot of that, like, chocolatey note. So I'm going to assume that has a lot of that dark chocolate. Yep. There is a bitterness in there to me personally that feels like it's like a little...
3: It tastes it tastes like an ashtray a little bit.
4: A little bit cigarette-y.
3: If you're not into that, I can understand why you would say that. I like black coffee as well. Yeah. A little bit of bitterness does not bother me, which is why I don't mind hanging out with Audrey. But this is, it's definitely not like a smooth, easy drinking porter.
4: No, it's pretty tough.
3: By comparisons.
4: No, because porters normally have a little bit of that maltiness like that adds a cream to it.
5: You may be thinking of stouts. Stouts don't have that bite like these do. But for me, I'm into this. Like, I think this is a really good beer. If you like black coffee, which I think you do. If you
4: maybe
5: like
4: it's because it's too cold.
5: Possibly.
3: I mean, it is called Smog City Brewing Company. So, I mean,
4: let me get my head right. Yeah. Let me get my head right.
5: Let's go to the only opinion that matters, the middle manager, Bossy
3: Rossi. The RVP of EDPP. Sir, what do you think?
6: Senior level of middle management, by the way.
3: Yeah, go ahead.
6: When you crack it open, you get this smell of coffee right away, and then it kind of fades away.
3: Mm-hmm.
6: So I think my first taste, it does taste like a little bit of a burnt coffee, but I think it's good. And, you know, as an officer of the company, you know, I can't condone drinking on the air.
3: Kind of hoping that this beer is a little bit kind of like the tail of your career, you know? It's like
4: a burnt end?
3: No, a little bit bold up front, and then it just quickly fades away.
6: Horrible. Yeah. How dare
4: That's
6: you?
4: That's horrible. But I would agree. It does have a little bit of that burnt coffee taste. Not necessarily in a bad way, but it's definitely strong tasting.
5: It's got a lot of flavor, and I think that's actually the thing that is speaking to me on this particular one. I will agree that there is that bite. The bitterness does not affect me in IPAs or this in any way, shape, or form. So I will take one more big drink.
4: We were telling him I'm hitting a stick because it does definitely feel like ashtray-y, which I don't know what's up with that. Sometimes coffee tastes like cigarettes.
3: I think my fourth drink, and I'm getting a lot less of that now. So I don't know if that's a thing or not, but...
6: Did you say Wally banging a blender?
4: Yes.
3: Wally having sex with a blender.
5: Yes. I'm pretty sure that is... That is that exists somewhere on the internet.
4: I mean, he is chiefing. He's got smoke coming out of his mouth. You know, as I'm drinking it, it is getting easier. I do think that it was just a little rattling at first. There was just a lot of flavor happening. It's definitely bold. I would not say that this is like a light beer. No. But if you're wanting a porter that is definitely coffee forward, this is it. This is a breakfast beer for sure.
5: This is a cigar beer, too.
4: Oh,
5: I think
4: true.
5: You guys
4: very
5: mentioned
4: true.
5: An ashtray. Yes. I think this is a
4: scotch and cigar beer.
5: If I can think about a normal beer or a macro beer that a lot of people know, I would say take a Newcastle and then just and amp it up to 15 out of 10.
3: Yeah, if you put some unleaded in a Newcastle, you like some girth to it.
5: Yeah.
4: Also carbonated. I am burping.
5: It is
4: over
5: very
4: here.
5: Carbonated, which I also like. I'm a big carbonation fan.
6: Whoa.
5: Which is, I would say, unusual. For
4: a porter.
5: Yeah. You are right there. I think it's just an interesting beer overall. If you like sharp, interesting porters that taste like ashtrays, according to Audrey, I would say check this out. Can I get a drum roll, please, Dave?
3: There you go.
5: Oh, Mahoney's Beer Scouts, Rimsey. I get the Smog City Brewing Company Coffee Porter. A 3.75 out of 5.
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1: Hi, I'm Rivers Cuomo from Weezer, and this is our song, Go Away. It's Your Music Plus.
0: Here's Weezer's Rivers Cuomo on how perceptions of Weezer's music can change over the years.
1: Yeah, this has happened to Weezer a lot, that when we put out something new, people don't understand it or don't like it immediately. And sometimes it takes years for, I don't know, people's taste to change, or maybe it's the right people have to find it and slowly build up the popularity of that song or that album, most famously Pinkerton. But yeah, it seems like kind of a Weezer thing. Not really sure why. Maybe we're ahead of our time, or I don't know. Anyway, it's totally out of our control. We just make the music we want to hear and hope that other people like it. And now at least we know that if it doesn't connect immediately, maybe years later, decades later, people will find it and blow it up. So it kind of takes the pressure off in the moment.

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0: still touring for some reason here on 103.7 KNRQ. And no, actually, I do kind of mean disrespect to the boys of Everclear because I've had some run-ins with ARC that are less than favorable throughout the years, including one of my very first radio gigs ever was him almost making me cry and then my boss having to bitch him out for, why are you being such an a-hole to the 18-year-old we just hired? Like, yeah, so...
1: I've only ever had positive experiences with him.
0: Really?
1: But also, they've all been within the last 5 years.
0: He is his
1: so old man. More grateful sweet.
0: In his 50s and 60s than he ever has been before. And
1: I believe that.
0: Especially with his struggles with MS and things like that. But that's that is what makes it difficult because it's got to be hard to sing with that projection with all that going on. And he clearly can't do it anymore.
2: Right.
0: Clearly.
1: Mm-mm-mm.
0: However, go see Everclear. The Coors Light concert calendar, nrq.com. It's all links to make sure you're not missing out on great shows. But I'm burying the lead big time, so we'll get to it here. Hello. Happy Friday. Welcome to the Icky Life. I am your host, Icky, broadcasting from Eugene, Oregon. Happy to be here. Grateful to have you here with me. We are starting a new tradition on the show today. And we have a full studio, which is fantastic news because the AC is not working again. But I think we have the tools in our hands to fix that right now because we are starting today Fermented Friday. So for the gentlemen that are not running the board today, crack them open.
1: Hey-o.
0: Today we are sponsored by our good friends over at Roadhouse Beards and Brew who hooked us up with some great frame beer. Oh, I forgot my shirt. They even gave me a really nice shirt. I'll go grab that and put that on later. We'll do photos and stuff. But
2: you got a really nice Pilsner.
0: Yeah, you got a Pilsner.
1: Good
0: you got,
1: stuff.
0: Are you all drinking Pilsners?
1: No, I got the Earth Day IPA.
0: Oh, you went for the new IPA.
1: I did.
0: Want a little sample of that one before you polish it. But
1: absolutely.
0: This is actually encouraged by our Cinco de Mayo show when you guys polished off a bottle of tequila like it was your job.
1: It went down like
2: it was
1: water,
2: our
1: didn't
2: job
1: it?
2: That day.
0: It was impressive.
1: Have mercy.
0: It was impressive, and it was fun to do. So, and by the way, if the FCC is listening, no, I'm not drinking. These fools are.
1: Yeah, everybody else.
0: But we're going to have a good time today. So we're also getting you qualified for that trip to go see Bourbon and Beyond. Today is your last day to get qualified. So two national text codes left before we call it a day. For now, let's get back into some tunes. I've got some interesting things to bring up, especially as you guys get more and more inebriated. That's the part I'm looking forward to. But happy, happy Friday. Happy Fermented Friday for the very first time. We also got to tell you about the party Roadhouse is doing this upcoming Sunday that I think that we're all going to.
2: Yeah.
0: We'll see you there. Right now, it's KG Elephant here on KNRQ.

0: Wednesday night, what a lot of people thought was the impossible actually happened, which is the Knicks took game one in San Antonio. Dude. And the shortest guy on the court was the most dangerous one, which was Brunson.
1: Jalen Brunson, bro.
0: For the Blazer fans out there, just reminding you how bad of drafters we are, we passed on him, too. Passed on him in the draft. So, yeah, once again, just knocking home runs left and right. But I, myself, am rooting for the Knicks this year just because the adorable pride that is pouring out of New York City is fun to watch.
2: Yeah.
0: Because they've been on such a drought, with the exception of the Liberty, for so long. But the Knicks, it's been since 73. Wow. Since they actually pulled this off. Now, if the Knicks win, New York City is going to party so hard that Carnival is going to look like a one-year-old birthday party.
2: Dude.
1: I agree.
0: Yeah. And I want to see that happen.
2: Yeah. Now, I've seen clips just from that first game, like people outside just losing their minds.
0: And that's the crazy. Not only for an away game, the game was in San Antonio, but in New York City, Madison Square Garden, just for the viewing party, was sold out. Plus the 20,000 people outside watching as well. There's so many videos of people just pulling up chairs on the side of the road and watching like TVs and shops. I love it.
2: Yeah, it's amazing.
0: I love the sports. It's bringing back a city together that really freaking needs it. So at the same time, the Spurs are incredibly dangerous. They're going to figure out a way to answer with Wemby. And if the Spurs win the series, they're going to do something that only the Blazers have ever done in history, which is be the youngest team of the starting five to win the title, which we did back in 1977 with Bill.
1: Right.
2: That's impressive.
0: So, do we have any actual Spurs fans in the room at the moment?
1: No.
2: No.
0: Everyone's on Team Knicks?
1: Yeah, we're on board with the Knicks, for sure.
2: For sure.
0: How many games do you think it's going to go?
1: I'm going to say six now.
0: Sick, okay. Ooh. Oh, okay.
1: We'll go six.
0: Now, he said that he thought it was going to end in five with the Spurs before.
1: Right. But the energy that New York came out with two nights ago, they look like they want it more. You can see it.
0: They're
1: hungry.
0: Wemby's got 10 more years of being a contender.
1: You can see it in them, though. They've got a fire in them. So.
0: Now, if the Spurs do win the series, do we need to be concerned about Elmo's health?
1: No.
0: No, I love how confused you are about that one.
2: My gut was no.
0: No, so Elmo threw out on Twitter on Wednesday that he just hopes that both teams have fun. Because it's Elmo, and of course Sesame Street's going to try and be cute about it, but the city of New York lost their freaking minds.
2: Oh, no.
0: And have been trolling Elmo for 2 days straight with things like, don't you dare forget you roots, a red F. Like, things like that are happening with a Sesame
2: Elmo.
0: Street character.
2: Yeah, he did forget where he came from.
3: It's also very New York, though.
0: it's very New York. He actually even followed up and said that, Knicks, that last message, Elmo didn't mean to spur you on. So, everyone's getting involved in this one. And honestly, the NBA has got to be excited about it because no one has really cared in quite some time. And now even Elmo is in the talks of what's going on in the finals. So the game two is tonight. It is again in San Antonio. And we're all going to be curious how this goes down because if Knicks win again, look out.

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0: The Smashing Pumpkins on 103.7 KNRQ, where I've got a national text code for you, a chance to get qualified, because today is the last day to get your name in the hat for this trip to go see Bourbon and Beyond, the world's largest bourbon, food, and music festival in Louisville, Kentucky, this upcoming September. Foo Fighters, Mumford & Sons, Dave Matthews Band, really...
1: And then the list
0: those
1: of
0: are,
1: like,
0: those are the main ones.
1: The list of B-star and C-class bands on
0: gets
1: here are fantastic.
0: So good, especially if you're alive and listening to rock music in the 90s. This thing flooded. Like Tonic's on there, Hootie the Blowfish,
1: the Violent Femmes.
2: Yeah.
0: It's a great 4 days of music. You'll be there VIP style, 5-night hotel stay, and $1,500 cash in your pocket for you to figure out how you both want to get there and back. So here is your second to last national text code of the week. And before we shut this thing down and get a winner, send the word rainbow, R-A-I-N-B-O-W, rainbow, so then, which I'm sure there's a lot of rainbow flags in Kentucky, but
2: there are in Louisville,
0: but there are here and this should for this month especially, but send rainbow to 95819 and that will get you qualified for this trip. We got one more national text code to come, so keep listening here on Fermented Friday. A new tradition here on Icky Life. Right now, it's the Paradox. They're going to be performing with Sublime on the 27th. Here's Get the Message on KNRQ.

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0: just for the record, what happened off the air while you were all listening to music is I asked a question for the people in the room right now, which, by the way, today is Fermented Friday, and there is things being consumed in the room. Everyone's got a beer in hand, which is going to be the theme moving forward on Fridays on this show. But the question that I asked was, would you guys rather talk about a terminal cancer bang fest or today's bizarre internet holidays? Keevan's the only one that went bizarre. Everyone else, shocker,
1: obviously the
0: went
1: bang
0: for the terminal
1: fest.
0: Cancer bang fest. We can't hear you. You got to be on the mic.
2: Pleading for it.
0: Yeah. So, and granted, this one hits home for Keevan because his mother did pass away from cancer. So we're just going to, you know, throw that awkwardness out there right now to make everyone feel bad about this. But
3: just let it set in.
0: Here's the actual story. It's about Molly Cochin, who found out that she has terminal cancer, and it's only a matter of time. So Molly decided, okay, what's the best way to utilize the last of my life? Because they said you're going to be comfortable until about the end of it. So Molly walked out of her 15-year loveless marriage to go on a rampage. And I am not really kidding, because within about, what's the time period here? I think it was 8 months. She slept with about 200 men.
1: Wow.
2: Get it, Molly.
0: 200 men.
1: Share in 8 months?
0: In 8 months' time.
1: What is that average per day?
0: You guys do the math.
1: I
0: got to
1: know the math on that.
0: Pull a calculator out.
2: I'm doing it right now.
0: I mean, you guys are drinking, so our math's not going to be fantastic.
2: Doctor said that she was going to be comfortable till the very end, but isn't she really sore right now?
0: Possibly. I mean,
4: I got the data on that. That is 25 gentlemen per month.
0: Okay, so she took a couple days off in the month, or maybe she was doubling up and doing like the spit kind of thing, but who knows? Now, she says that, quote, sex makes me feel alive, and it is a great distraction from being sick, which, yeah, I would imagine.
1: Sure,
0: especially if you're that busy, you're too distracted to do pretty much anything else.
4: I immediately thought of Fight Club. Remember Fight Club when he goes to the the meeting, and the woman, she stands up and she's like, she's got terminal cancer, and she's like begging people to have sex with her.
0: Yes, but didn't she not actually have it? Wasn't she just a sexaholic?
4: No, I don't think it was that. No, it was like she was a person with terminal cancer going to an addicts meeting.
0: Oh, okay.
4: For the specific purpose of finding someone to have sex with. Yeah,
0: it's been a very short amount of time since I've read that book or seen that movie. I don't remember it. But she even recorded her encounter process through a podcast as well. So you
4: can send the listen to it.
0: Well,
4: good content.
0: It goes even further, because the podcast got enough attention. It has now been picked up as a memoir, and it is going to be a TV series starring Michelle Williams.
4: Yep.
2: Oh, great.
1: This is the wildest make-a-wish I've ever heard.
0: I mean, imagine being the ex-husband in this whole scenario. A breakup, especially a divorce, is a hard thing to do, but especially if Molly's like, hey, I'm going on my rampage, and I'm going to tell everyone about it. So you can never live this down a day of your life.
2: Golly. That's called a legacy.
0: But she's getting it. And also, she's still alive. Hey. And quote-unquote kicking. So she also says that the income from all this additional stuff is going to go towards cancer research as well.
1: Well, that's great.
0: So there you are. Your Friday terminal cancer bang fest, which I'm sure is going to make some people upset right there. Just calling it that. But it's Friday. And everyone here is drinking, except for me. So it's going to get interesting, everybody. Buckle up. On the way, we still got to get you qualified for that trip to go see Bourbon and Beyond. Listen to those national text words right now. This is The Killers. Somebody Told Me, right here on 103.7 KNRQ.

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0: Howlin' for You. It's the Black Keys on 103.7 KNRQ. My name is Icky. I got Steven in the studio. JP's here.
1: Yeah.
0: Keevan's sitting in the corner sipping on his beer because today is, I almost call it Frost Brewed Friday. We're not quite there yet. It's Fermented Friday, the newest tradition here on the Icky Life, where these gentlemen are throwing

0: where he actually is creating alcohol in his stomach, fermenting carbohydrate in his stomach to the point that he doesn't drink and gets drunk 2 to 3 times throughout the day without trying.
1: You know, it's hard to watch.
2: Some
1: people
2: are just
1: live
2: lucky.
1: Your life, like live your dream,
2: right?
0: While initially,
1: just, you know,
0: while initially that sounds good, that's got to be a terrible thing. Where all of a sudden, like, what if you've got something important to do and you are just hammered without even trying?
3: You're taking your kids to school, and then it hits.
0: I mean, there's some of those weird diseases. Like, there's a lot of people out there that have like an orgasm every 90 seconds throughout the day, and they can't control it. And I'm like, well, that sounds nice. No, that's got to be
2: that
0: an
2: sounds
0: awful,
2: exhausting,
0: awful way to live. So, yeah, he's had this for about 10 years of his life where he developed it through time, and that is just the way he lives now.
1: That's wild. I wonder what toll that takes on his liver, if any.
0: No, I don't.
1: I don't really know what the science would be on that.
0: Because
1: but I'm curious.
0: They don't mention there's any kind of additional health issues or risks. And he's not like an extremely overweight individual from the photo.
2: Are
0: I'm
2: they able
0: at.
2: To treat this in some way, or how does he? Yeah, just like
0: you really think I went to the degree of looking that part up?
2: You're bad. My bad. Yeah. My bad.
0: There's no way. I don't.
2: I'm thinking too much into this
0: as
2: already.
0: As I was reading his story, I thought kind of like you guys, like, oh, that's kind of sweet. All right. Well, didn't do much research until this moment right now. I just wanted to bring it to your attention. So there you go. Eric Powlin. You can use him as excuse if all of a sudden you're quote unquote randomly drunk. Oh, I think my stomach's doing it to me.

0: Yellow Card and Good Charlotte here on 103.7 KNRQ. My name is Icky. Yeah, JP was in studio. I'm not really sure where he... I'm guessing bathroom.
1: Yeah.
2: He's gone.
1: He had one too many.
0: I'm guessing bathroom. Steven's in here. Keevan's in here as well because it is Fermented Friday, and these gentlemen are sipping down on some delicious frame beer at the moment. And by the way, it is also Eugene Beer Week. Here in Eugene, that runs throughout the weekend.
1: Yeah.
0: So, and tomorrow's a Sasquatch Fest.
1: Right.
0: Which is going to be a lot of fun.
1: Oh, cool.
0: It looks like the weather might actually work out for us pretty well.
3: Fingers crossed.
0: Considering the weather says it's supposed to be raining right now.
3: And it's, I mean,
0: it's the most beautiful rain I've ever seen.
1: Yeah, it is. For sure. It's pretty dry rain. It's a dry rain.
0: Yeah, it's very dry rain. Yeah. Yes. Now, speaking of which, not much dry in here at the moment, except for me, until later. But I want to talk to you guys about hobbies. Would you say, like, off the top of your head, you have a hobby that's not drinking?
1: Yes. Well, okay, go see it in here with it. It's golf.
0: Golf would be your hobby?
1: Yeah.
0: Oh, okay.
1: But I have to start my golf game with a few beers.
0: Is it? Yeah, I was going to say, is that because it usually involves the world of drinking?
1: I'm not going to say no.
0: Okay. That is a good one. Golf is a good one. Steven, would you say you have a genuine hobby?
3: Yeah, my hobby is also drinking while golfing. No.
1: I thought you were a big knitter.
3: I love to knit.
1: Yeah.
3: Steven's correct. I knitted underwear. Koozies. Yeah, all kinds of things. No, I don't
0: underwear
3: really have
0: underwear is an interesting choice for knitting.
1: Very breathable.
3: First thing that I thought of that would be weird. I don't think I have a particular hobby. No. I really don't.
0: Now, I've got a poll in front of me of the top five hobbies of men and women in America. And they're a little bit depressing. And I'm curious if you guys can guess them because they're two separate lists between men and women.
3: Okay.
0: Can you tell me, let's do the women first, what the top five hobbies women in America say they are according to this poll?
3: I want to say like reading. Is reading considered
0: reading
3: a hobby?
0: Reading is number one.
3: Yeah, that sounds right.
1: I'm just going to throw this out there because I've seen it lately. Making sourdough bread.
0: Cooking. Baking, things like that, which I guess I know that's become quite the trend. I was surprised that wasn't on there either, but it's not in the top five.
1: Okay.
0: I'm sure it is close. There's something else that has exploded, especially since COVID, gardening. Even if it's indoor gardening with the plants, that's absolutely massive right now.
3: Yep.
0: Now, I adore that the women's list did this. Number three and number four. Number four is exercise, and number three is jogging.
1: Gross.
3: Those are the
0: both
3: same thing.
0: Exercise. Ladies, you even did redundancies on your top five list. Anyway, number two, watching TV.
3: Okay.
1: Oh, wait, watching then that's TV. One of my
3: hobbies.
1: Well,
3: then I have a hobby.
0: Yeah.
3: I did not know that that was good. I thought that was a lazy.
0: Flipping over. Yeah, it is. But I guess it's a hobby now.
3: All right. Okay.
0: I mean, what would you say on the men's side of things? What are the top five?
3: Video games?
0: Video games is number three.
3: Okay.
1: Golf.
0: Golf is not on there.
3: Golf.
0: Unless you want to put it into exercise and working out, which is only on this one time.
1: No, it's not.
0: And it's number four.
3: I'm curious if, like, trains is on there.
1: Wait,
3: I know a lot of dudes play trains. Yes. I know a lot of guys that do trains, bro.
1: Wait, I'm sorry. I was thinking about a different train.
3: Not that one. Okay. Not the
0: Cancer Survivor.
3: Not the Cancer Survivor Fest.
0: No.
3: Yeah.
0: Pickleball. Okay. Pickleball? I would put that under exercise as well, which is number four. And exercise and working out's on there. Video games is number three. Number five, the only thing that's not on the women's list is music.
3: Oh, well then, I have a hobby and it is also my life.
0: Concerts, listening, or playing music hits number five. Number two, what is it?
3: I don't know.
1: Drinking?
0: I think that these men are liars, but they're said reading.
3: No.
0: Reading.
3: No.
0: On the women, I fully believe that could be number one.
3: Absolutely.
0: For men, number 100%. Two, you lying sack of crap.
3: No. They said that because their wives who said reading were standing right next to them.
0: Or some girl.
3: And they're like, I read a lot.
0: Yeah,
3: I do a lot of reading.
0: What's your favorite book? What's the next question? What was that? So number two is a total lie. So number two is lying. Lying is the
3: lying
0: number
3: is
0: two
3: number
0: for hobby.
3: For men.
1: That I agree with.
0: Number one.
3: I think most women would agree.
0: Number one is watching TV.
3: Yeah.
0: Which, as you said, is more of a lazy thing than it is a hobby.
3: Yeah.
0: Because I figured, working with your hands in some way, but I guess remote control.
3: I don't see
1: it. Depends
3: on
1: what station you're watching.
0: It's true. But even then, when you only got 3 or 4 minutes before your hobby's over?
1: True.
0: Yeah. So
3: you got to find a new hobby.
0: At least for a good 30 minutes. You know?
1: Then it's house cleaning.
0: So it's time to pick up some new hobbies, fellas. Girls actually did pretty well. Might want to work on that whole redundancy thing, but other than that. Right now, it's time for some Stain. On the way, we still got to get that last national Texaco to get you qualified for Bourbon and Beyond and new music from Young the Giant, all right here on KNRQ.

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0: Scorching debates.
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0: You okay back there? Okay, and NCR 103.7 KNRQ here on the IQ Life. It is Fermented Friday, and things apparently already starting to get out of control. That happened during music, so you have no idea what I'm talking about. But hello, happy Friday to you. Fermented Friday, I should say. I got Steven, I got JP, Kevin's in studio hacking away in the corner. You all right, homie?
1: Yeah.
0: All right,
1: yeah,
0: right. Yeah, I'm good. All right, so this weekend, we're going into a weekend of a lot of barbecues for celebrations of graduations. By the way, to the graduates out there, congratulations.
2: Yes, good job.
0: My niece graduated last night. She was a valedictorian. She gave a speech. She was the school president.
3: That's awesome.
0: She is a very impressive young lady. I cannot wait to see her on Sunday to congratulate her. But throughout the weekend of your barbecues and things like that, I have a little trick I just learned online. If you want to be evil to somebody, here's a fun way to do it. So, if there is soda drink or really anything that is carbonated that requires some ice, this is a fun little time bomb. If you freeze some Mentos inside of ice cubes and then put it in their drink and then just stand back and wait for that time bomb to go off.
2: And let chaos ensue.
3: That is evil.
2: Oh, that's going down.
3: Ugh. Not to mention the way that you're going to get that mintiness in the drink. Like, you're going to, like...
0: Oh, just the overall confusion as your drink slowly starts to fizz and then explode. Is the looks are going to be fantastic. I really hope that someone out there tries this.
3: Yeah, that's evil.
4: Father's Day's coming up.
0: There's a lot. We're about to approach summer, so barbecues are going to happen in general.
3: Yeah.
0: Think about this in the back of your head. If there's someone you really just need to get to or want to get to, yeah. That's going to be a fun way to do it. But, again, congratulations to the graduates there. Congratulations to the parents. They're about to have an empty nest. Here's Nirvana.

0: Lincoln Park. That is 1.0 here on 103.7 KNRQ. Oh, you go for another one?
1: Ready?
0: What do you got this time? That's the West Coast IPA?
1: That's the West Coast, the one you were talking about.
0: Please just try and save me at least one of those.
1: We'll see.
0: For the end of the show. Today is Fermented Friday here on the Icky Life, a new tradition we're starting where these gentlemen get to drink beer throughout the show and just Yay! See how things go.
2: I really appreciate you inviting me today.
0: Today we are sponsored by Frame, who gave us a selection of beers that Kevin is currently tilting towards the beer that I don't like that. But anyway, right. He's got we got the West Coast, we got the Pilsner, we got a Stout, we got a couple things to choose from. But I also want to thank Roadhouse for hooking us up with the connection to Frame. And there's a few things going on this weekend I want to run through just real briefly. One being that tomorrow is Sasquatch Fest over at Ninkazi to wrap up the entire beer week. It starts at noon. They've got music. They've got, and actually the tickets.
3: JP and I were looking just talking yesterday. About this yesterday. It's a great deal.
0: If you buy them ahead of time, they're only $25, which these days, $25 to attend an event isn't that bad. But if you, when you buy, you get an actual Sasquatch glass and 8 drink tickets as well. They're sample. Wow. They're sample tickets. It's not a full beer.
1: Sure, but right. It's a great deal.
0: Yeah, basically a free beer and a glass and entry for $25. Yeah. That is a steal.
1: I completely agree.
0: The price goes up at the door, so buy ahead of time if you're going to go. So that is tomorrow. Then upcoming on Sunday, starting at 2:00, Roadhouse is having their second anniversary party. And 3:00, they're going to be having a band started. They're doing barbecue all day long. It's going to be freaking legit.
1: That sounds awesome.
0: So that I'll see you there, hopefully right at 2:00, because I got a piece eventually. But that's at Roadhouse Billiards and Brew. One thing that's a little bit out of our area, but I love the idea. And I think that Kevin's going to really relate to this because I come up with a lot of really dumb ideas that seem good at first.
4: the dumb part I'm going to resonate with?
0: Dealing with my dumb ideas. And like initially you're like, oh, actually, that might be fun. Then we realize how tragic it could go. This is going to go down at Wings and Waves, which is up in McMinnville. This upcoming Sunday night, they are going to do an evening 21 and over only swim party to show Jaws the movie.
1: Yo.
0: So only adults with alcohol are going to be allowed inside the wave pools, inside the slides.
4: There's going to be no liability at all.
0: No.
4: I mean, no waivers needed.
0: How could this possibly go bad?
1: That's so cool.
4: Disney for adults.
0: Again, I love the idea. I just can't imagine the logistics of putting this thing. Like, our lawyers would fire us immediately just for bringing this idea to the table.
4: We wouldn't even get the whole sentence out.
0: Which, by the way, don't tell the lawyers that we're doing what we're doing right.
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14: A better life with Dr. Sanjay Gupta.
15: Heart disease is still the leading cause of death here in the United States and around the world. But what if there was something you could do earlier in life to reduce the odds of becoming a statistic? Well, here in the United States, tens of millions of adults already take a statin to lower their cholesterol. But new guidance put out by the American College of Cardiology and the American Heart Association now emphasize that treating high cholesterol sooner could significantly reduce a person's lifetime risk of heart attack or stroke. How early are we talking? in your 30s, believe it or not. Of course, you need to talk to your doctor about whether statins are right for you, but you should know that the evidence is really starting to stack up that shows the earlier you get a jump on reducing lifelong exposure to plaque-causing lipids and lipoproteins, the better the odds are going to be for you. Make sure you get your cholesterol checked. That's the first step. I'm Dr. Sanjay Gupta, helping you live a better life.
6: He's got ties. 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

0: Gasoline. That is STP here on 103.7 KNRQ, where I've got some very interesting basketball news. I know we're not done with this season quite yet, but both these things are going to change the way next season's going to go. So yes, game two of the NBA Finals is tonight between the Knicks and the Spurs. I'm still going strong Knicks, and now it seems like it could actually happen. It seemed like there's no way they could get past Wemby, but they figured out a way with the smallest guy on the court, too. So, going on next year, actually happening right now, but will affect next year. One, Scottie Pippen is being signed on to be the head coach of the Chicago Bulls.
1: That is crazy to me.
2: I love this for the organization. Bring back somebody. Somebody who's got a little bit of familiarity with the city and the organization.
0: Absolutely.
2: And
0: I mean,
2: yes,
0: he was
2: I love
0: around
2: this position.
0: For six titles. However, right. He was also the biggest bitch on the team the entire time and even sat out like half of a season because he was upset about the way things were going.
2: Which I think is going to make him an awesome coach.
1: I think they're cowards for not picking Rodman.
0: Rodman is the head coach.
3: That's got my vote. What could go wrong?
0: Honestly, things would go upside down so quickly, I can't even make jokes about what would happen. Like, it's like the news today. It's crazier than you can even dream up.
1: The numbers would soar. Are you kidding me? Dennis Rodman coaching the Chicago Bulls, every pair of eyes, like, in the nation would be on what's happening.
3: I called our corporate attorneys and just said that, and they said, nope, and we have nothing to do with it.
1: Oh, well, I guess it's not happening.
0: Also going on right now, LeBron James is currently in San Francisco talking to Stephen Curry about being a Warrior next year for one more super team trophy.
2: This bothers me. He should just finish. Like, I don't understand what he's trying to prove at this point.
0: Because he's still not the greatest. He's never going to be the greatest.
2: Right.
0: He wants to be the greatest.
2: Out.
0: He considers himself the greatest, but he's not. Michael Jordan will forever be.
2: Yeah. Forever. So bow out.
1: Yeah, as someone from Cleveland.
0: Okay.
1: Who was very upset when all that went down. And then I once he joined the Lakers, I was kind of like, okay, all right, I'm going to mellow out about this. But this right here, I'm like, you're just perpetually betraying your franchise.
0: But there's
1: so irritating.
0: Very poetic justice that could happen here. This could be a very funny outcome, which is, what if the Bulls and the Warriors both go to the finals next year and LeBron James has to lose to Michael Jordan's cohort?
1: That would be really funny.
0: Yeah,
1: that's
0: my dream.
1: I wouldn't hate that.
0: That's my dream.

0: time until the sun explodes here on 103.7 KNRQ. They will be performing what's going to be an incredible show.
1: Yeah.
0: Up in Portland on the 27th of this month. There are still tickets available, but they are spendy. Mm. I think the cheapest one was $116 for a GA ticket. And it goes up to like $700 from there if you want to be VIP side stage.
1: That's an in-demand show.
0: It's going to be so great. On the river in Portland on a Saturday with the Paradox is going to be there as well. Dude. Long Beach Dub All-Stars. It's going to be crazy.
1: Yellow Wolf.
0: I'm not as big of a Yellow Wolf fan.
1: I like the guy. He's a fun dude. Like, I get a kick out of him.
0: I don't dislike him. It's just not something I'm as excited about. Anyway, NRQ.com, the Coors Light concert calendar, has all the links in case you want to see some great shows. Now, right now, it is time to get into the pain report, find out what's going on in the world of news that JP feels we all need to know about today.
2: I was trying to find something for the pain report today, and the news headlines got me twice. You know, we were talking...
0: It was in, like, they're fake, and you bought into it like I do every day?
2: Well, no, like, they were... The headlines grabbed me, and then the stories turned out to be not as scary as the headline was. Like, the first headline I saw today was... flesh-eating screwworm back in Texas. Flesh-eating screwworms are back in Texas.
1: I was wondering where my ex ended up.
2: Thankfully, this is just a livestock issue.
0: That just sounds like a Texas thing. They've got the weirdest crap down there. I could never do it.
2: And then the next one was 23-year-old MMA fighter who was not afraid of anything dies in bear fight. And I said, okay, did you fight a bear? It turns out that he died by being attacked from a bear, and he just happens to be an MMA fighter. So the headline was not nearly as great as the story was.
1: I mean, if you're an MMA fighter and you get attacked by a bear and you don't fight back, at least, like, that's an even worse headline. I mean, you know, at least the guy fought. Like.
2: So after that, I lost my trust in the news and I decided to move on.
0: That's such a standard to hold. It's like, if you're a fighter, no matter the situation, if it's dangerous, you got to fight your way out of it. I would feel like being a fighter is like being a metalhead, where you're actually some of the happiest people because you get all your rage out with your music.
3: He just gave up.
1: I'm imagining a scenario where like other bears were like, hey, they're like, hey, you see that guy over there? You see that guy over there? He's an MMA fighter. He said he could beat you up.
3: He got $50. He takes him in the first round.
0: I want to remind everybody, it's Fermented Friday here on the show. These fellas, I've been doing some drinking from our friends at Frame who hooked us up. This is a new tradition on the show. It's going to be a long-lasting one because this has been entertaining as hell. So, thank you for the pain report. Please don't fight bears. It's not a good idea. The bears will team up against you and win. On the way, gonna play you some Weezer. Still got that National Text Go to get you hooked up with Bourbon and Beyond here on KNRQ.

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1: Hi, I'm Rivers Cuomo from Weezer, and this is our song, Go Away. It's your music plus.
0: Here's Weezer's Rivers Cuomo on working with Go Away duet partner, Bethany Cosentino.
1: Bethany and I started working on Go Away after I heard her song, Boyfriend, with Best Coast, and was totally blown away by the sound of her voice and just the overall aesthetic. Super classic 60s female singer sounding. And I just reached out to her. I didn't know what if it was gonna be for her record or Weezer record or what. It just seemed like she'd be a great person to combine my melodies with. And we had a great time making it, totally got along. Both of us half Italian. Yeah, and hearing that song now, it sounds like a classic song that you would hear back from the 60s or something, and a lot of that has to do with the timeless quality of her voice.

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0: Trying to give Sublime a run for their money on the summer song. That right there is Dirty Heads, One of Those Days on 103.7 KNRQ, where it is graduation weekend for a lot of people. Huge congratulations to the graduates. Now, when you graduated school, because it's been a while for all of us.
1: Yeah.
0: Was there any traditions that happened on the last day of school? Did you have senior pranks? Did you have things like that?
2: We did senior pranks. We had the senior ditch day. That was usually in the last, 2 weeks of school where none of the seniors would come.
1: I didn't have any of that.
0: You didn't do any of that?
1: No, because I was homeschooled.
0: Oh, okay.
1: I did go to school, one day a week and had classes and things like that, but we didn't really have any, traditions.
0: Which classes did you have to go to school for?
1: So I went for English, Spanish. I took business math, which was basically just how to balance a checkbook and stuff that, which was
0: that's a very
1: math.
0: Helpful school.
1: It honestly
0: should
1: was
0: be more common.
1: Yes, it honestly was. And there were a couple other classes. I can't remember all of them off the top of my head right now. And I did my entire junior and senior years in 1 year.
0: Okay.
1: So that I could get out.
0: You graduated early,
1: school.
0: Too.
1: I hated
0: okay.
1: school.
0: Yeah. Well, I hated school as well, yeah. But instead of, working ahead and getting out early, I just chose not to go very much. So senior skip day was kind of my entire senior year.
2: Okay.
0: Since I had worked in the attendance office my junior year to learn the system and knew exactly what to do to get out of it.
2: Sure.
0: So one of the things we had is on the last day, everyone goes to their locker, gets all the crap that's in the locker, and you just throw it into the hall room.
1: Yes,
0: so,
1: I've seen that in movies.
0: And my graduating class was about 715 kids.
1: Golly.
0: So we all, and I think I went in my locker twice the entire 4 years, but still, there was a lot of weird crap in there. So, and we all threw every single one of us even grabbed just papers so we had extra stuff to throw and would litter the entire school, and it was just acceptable, and the teacher's like, you kids. That was the worst that had happened. I just saw a video online of they all got together and did it in one spot so it was easier to clean. And now the school is talking about not letting some of them graduate.
1: Oh my God.
2: Well,
1: so
2: that's
1: stupid.
2: What you get. You try and do something nice for someone else. Try and keep it all in a nice pile so it's easier to clean.
0: And while
2: no
0: I get,
2: good deed,
0: you
2: right?
0: You know, the nice thing would have been to not make the huge mess, but it's also one of those cool things that I still remember today after
2: right.
0: all of the
2: yeah.
0: bong rips and beers. Yeah. So it's, that's kind of somewhat impressive. Now, I also did myself the senior prank that I also was a little bit afraid to get too much trouble for because I had one teacher I really, really didn't like. So I wanted my student prank to last a little bit longer than just the immediate time. What I did is I took a Ziploc freezer bag, put a fish in it, cut the top of the bag open, put it in one of the ceiling tiles above it so that nothing would leak out. You couldn't find it. And throughout the summer, it would just slowly bake away and
1: God.
0: Reek of fish. From what I hear, it took quite some time, A, for them to find the fish, and B, for them to get rid of the smell.
2: Lovely.
1: That's phenomenal.
0: So, that's the kind of crap
1: shout out to you.
0: We used to be up to.
1: Yeah.
0: And now they're talking about you might not graduate for throwing papers.
1: Oh, my Lord.
0: Okay, the lesson that we're about to have here with Scary Movies, the new Scary Movie, is you got to lighten up a little bit and let the world happen around you. It doesn't all have to be a rage, right?
2: Right.
0: Yes. We'll be doing next in the box office breakdown because these guys saw the movie last night. It's after The Verve here on KNRQ.

0: Rage, the Elephant on 103.7 KNR. Go for it. There you go. Go for it. It's Fermented Friday here on the Icky Life, a brand new tradition where these gentlemen are having themselves some beers. Today, brought to us by our friends at Frame, which, by the way, it is still Eugene Beer Week, and I'm just now noticing it's a little bit blasphemous to bring out beers from a different part of the
1: Hood River.
0: But it's okay. Whatever. Still delicious beer. And tomorrow is the Sasquatch Fest. But right now, it's time for the box office breakdown. Find out what's going on in the world of movies. Unfortunately, Cutter is not with us today. He had to go off and do more important things. But two of the people in this room have seen the new scary movie. Mm-hmm. You went to the screening last night. Mm-hmm. Before we get to the actual movie, did you get the popcorn bucket?
2: No.
3: For the first time,
4: they didn't have it.
3: For the first time ever, I actually raw dogged this movie. I didn't get any.
0: Yeah, dog.
4: Jay literally walked in. Jay walked in straight to the theater and like that was it.
3: Oh, sat down, watched the movie, got up and walked right back out.
5: That's
0: the
5: wrong movie.
0: Wow.
3: But yeah, no.
4: They didn't have the popcorn
3: bucket.
4: They didn't have the bong.
0: Yeah,
4: they didn't have it. I didn't see it.
0: What theater did you go to?
4: Regal, right over here.
0: Okay. Well, I'm going to Cinemark
4: maybe
0: tonight,
4: Cinemark
0: so hopefully,
4: has it.
0: Hopefully
4: yeah,
0: that'll still
4: it.
0: Be available. But I've gone through quite a bit of the reviews of this movie. They're all bad.
4: Oh, yeah.
0: It's 27% right now on Rotten Tomatoes. This movie was not made for critics. So I'm just going to read one from you, because you guys have seen the movie, and you can follow up after that. Mm-hmm. Rachel, from Rachel's Reviews, so you know those YouTube reviewers, they're always on point. It just isn't funny. Not one laugh. It's mistakes current event references with being funny. Not funny.
4: All right.
3: I wholeheartedly disagree. I laughed so hard I walked out of there wondering if I'm actually a good person.
4: That's like, so true.
3: Because there's no good person that would have laughed as hard as I did at some of this stuff.
0: The Wings brothers have come out to say that this was intentional, to make this as offensive as possible, because that is what comedy should be, is that there's no off-limits material.
3: And they hit it out of the park in that respect, man. Like, there was truly nothing off.
0: Was there ever points through the movie where, like, the audience collectively goes, ooh, they all know it's bad but funny?
4: There were a couple of moments.
3: Yeah,
4: yes.
3: There were.
4: There absolutely were. Oh, yeah, for sure. Yeah.
3: But I also want to say that the whole audience there had a great time. I don't think anybody left there upset. I think everybody got exactly what they wanted out of that movie.
0: I would imagine that through the next few weeks, there's going to be some walkouts from the ones that, A, probably got talked into going, or like, oh, well, you know, so many people want to go see it, we should go see what it's all about.
4: Yeah.
0: But this opening weekend, there's going to be the diehards
4: that want
0: to get offended, to be as nasty as possible.
3: And they did a great job.
4: I don't think there were any walkouts when we saw it last night. It is arguably not a, quote, good movie.
3: Absolutely.
4: A very fun movie.
0: It is not a film.
4: Yeah, it's a very fun movie.
3: Though. Right, there's no way, you can't put a plot line to this movie at all.
4: There were times where Jay and I were the only ones laughing.
0: Did they say that. Did they write the jokes and then the story?
3: Yeah, I feel like a lot of it.
4: It's segmented, yeah.
3: Okay. I feel a lot of the scenes were written specifically just for the parody, and then they tried to weave it all together.
4: But that's exactly what Scary Movie is.
0: And
4: it's exactly what you should expect.
0: And it's a parody film.
4: Yeah,
3: and they hit it all.
0: That's the formula.
4: It's not rewriting the book. It's probably not going to re-energize parodies, but it's a phenomenal follow-up to the Scary Movie films, and it's an absolute blast. And I'm going to tell you, there is a specific section of it that, for me, really stood out. And I will say this, Damon Wayans Jr. and Heidi Gardner, former SNL, those two together, their chemistry is insane.
3: Yeah, they did
4: fantastic. I would watch an entire movie of them, buddy comedy style. Oh, my Lord. So good.
3: It was
4: so funny.
0: Is there a lot of cameos in it?
3: Yes.
4: Yes.
3: It reminded me a lot of Deadpool and Wolverine in that respect. Like, it was just cameos.
4: Yeah, there's some great cameos. Yeah.
0: Okay.
4: Really good ones.
0: But with all respect to Deadpool, because I did not enjoy the third movie as much, because it seemed like it was very similar to this, where they had cameos, and then they wrote the story.
4: Right. Well, in this one, the cameos are part of the joke.
3: Right.
4: Like, it's cringeworthy on purpose. And they are incredibly self-aware of what they're doing.
3: Oh, absolutely.
0: And now, this movie is coming out for our generation.
4: Sure.
0: And our generation has young kids just like you guys do.
4: Yeah.
0: What is the age cutoff where you would say, they could probably do it?
4: I don't think that younger audiences are going to get it.
3: Right. Yeah.
4: Not because like I think that it's bad. Just it is humor very much geared toward an older audience. It's very much geared toward your Gen Xers, your millennials. Like,
3: yeah,
4: that's just
0: so
4: all
0: the jokes over their head. Yeah, not too offensive.
4: Exactly. Right. That's really where it is.
0: Yeah. All right. I'm so excited. Do it. I can't wait for it.
4: Yeah, it's fun. It's really fun.
0: It's been a long time since I've owned tickets to two separate movies at the same time. Because yeah. I bought my tickets to Odyssey yesterday.
4: Oh, nice.
0: Because, by the way, they're pretty much gone.
4: Yeah.
0: If you want to go for the first weekend, you're too late.
4: Yeah. We should also point out, too, I mean, we're talking scary movie heavy. This weekend is also He-Man. Which yes. Me and Jay are going to try and see at some point next week. Really, I'm kind of excited about it. I don't think it's going to be a good movie, but I think it's going to be a fun movie. I walked into the theater last night and I was like, why is it so busy? You know, and I was like, oh, maybe it's He-Man. And then I realized, oh, the Amazing Digital Circus is playing.
0: The hell's that?
4: Exactly, right? Cutter told me that I should prank you guys here and dictate like the narrative of a completely different film, but I'm not going to do that. The Amazing Digital Circus is this like online cartoon animated project that has a really, really big dedicated following. I had no clue that that was happening this weekend. And when I realized it, because I have young children, I was like, oh, now I get it.
0: Okay. So it's going to be a busy weekend in the theater.
4: Yes, very much so.
0: I didn't want to give Masters of the Universe too much promotion because Jared Leto can just do all the bad things. And I don't want him to continue to be cast in movies. He needs to be the box office poison.
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10: Heart disease is still the leading cause of death here in the United States and around the world. 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But new guidance put out by the American College of Cardiology and the American Heart Association now emphasize that treating high cholesterol sooner could significantly reduce a person's lifetime risk of heart attack or stroke. How early are we talking? In your 30s, believe it or not. 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Make sure you get your cholesterol checked. That's the first step. I'm Dr. Sanjay Gupta, helping you live a better life.
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0: Last dinner party on 103.7 KNRQ, where it is time to give away the final national text code to get you qualified for this trip to go to Bourbon and Beyond, a four-day music festival in Kentucky, Louisville, Kentucky. You know, the good part of Kentucky. And actually, Steven's been to this thing before.
1: Listen, I have. And I want to tell you guys, if you are second-guessing yourself for a second on sending in this code, don't, and do it. Because it's an absolute blast.
0: And if you're a 90s kid, this thing is a nostalgia, like, dream of duality. Check this out. So we've talked about the main bands, Foo Fighters, Queens of the Stone Age, Dave Matthews Band.
1: Dude.
0: Let me dig a little deeper into this whole world and just kind of jump between the different, you know, groups of music out there. Joan Jett and the Blackhearts, The Flaming Lips, Chris Stapleton, Squeeze, Tonic, I mean, Amos Lee. The Portugal, the Man. I mean, that's a great one. We got who is here? The Buffalo Traffic Jam,
1: dude. That's a blast.
2: Good jerky.
1: Yeah.
0: Violent Femmes. The Jets are gonna. I didn't even know Jets still toured.
1: Right.
0: Had no idea. I hadn't heard that band name with the exception of playing them here in 20 years. Cheap Trick. The Fray. Four Non Blondes. Hootie and the Blowfish. Counting Crows. It's better than Ezra. It's going to be an incredible 4 days. You'll be there VIP style. You're also going to get five-night hotel stay and $1,500 cash to figure out how you want to get there and back. I strongly suggest a plane. Strongly.
3: Hey, you do you.